0: Because that pitch is low for ball two. So Rourke not starting off particularly great. 2-0 count here against Tyler Kammerer as Broadnax did give off the leadoff single to Evan Batone. Rourke, here's the pitch. That's way low and in the dirt for ball three. So quick 3-0 count here for Rourke.
1: And obviously, you know, his first at bat in this contest, Rourke facing the second in the order for the herd. Definitely, obviously, some still has to get the arm warm, but not great for the Warhawks to start this one. But then you see that pitch
0: is up and away for ball four. So that's going to now put runners at second and first after the four-pitch walk from Rourke. Now coming up the bat now is Jackson Holter, 1-for-3 in this contest. Hit a solo shot to right field back in the third inning. Trying to see if he can replicate that to take the lead here.
1: And that would be quite the story. Holter registered the second homer of the day and scored 3 runs while doing so.
0: And Rourke checks the tone at second. Here's the spin around and throw to second base so that makes Batone still safe.
1: A little bit late on the pickoff attempt there.
0: Very late indeed as Jackson Holter now notches home run number 8th on the season, batting .247 on the year with now 45 RBI. As Rourke checks on second, here's the pitch. The bunt attempt. And we're going to have Evan Batone thrown out at... He is safe! Wow! So that was a bunt attempt from Jackson Holter. He pulls it back, but it's going to remain a ball as Zach White, the catcher, made the throw to second base. Evan Batone was starstruck by his own self there as he was halfway to third base and managed to get his way back into second. And that is a misfire there from the Warhawks. Here's the pitch from Rourke, because that one's going to be down in the middle for strike number two. They ruled that first one. They changed it to strike one. So now strike two for Jackson Holter. He's in the hole 0-2 here early, but no outs. And Holter going against Rourke here. Rourke trying to find some mojo. Here's the pitch. That's going to be fouled down the third baseline. That's going to go into the outfield.
1: And Rourke getting warm here. Obviously an 0-2 count now in favor of the fresh pitcher. Despite that four pitch walk to start this one off, some solid play in this at bat against the guy who homered earlier.
0: Here's the pitch from Rourke. Way up high, ball one. I believe these Warhawks are still a little nervous here. Evan Batone does have a stolen bag in this contest. Got himself stolen bag number 10 of the year. As Rourke checks Batone at second. Here's the pitch. That's going to be... They're going to say that he swung on that one, so that's going to be a strikeout for Jackson Holter. So Jackson Holter goes down. That's going to give Rourke his first strikeout of the contest to get the first out.
1: Somewhat surprised by the call there, Connor. It initially looked like a check, but
0: I did not think that Jackson Holter got the full swing across, but that's what the first base umpire, Augustus Griffin, says. As speaking of swinging through, that is going to be swung straight through, strike one from A.J. Havrilla. Havrilla so far is 0-for-2 in this one. Was walked back in the third, struck out in the fifth. As that pitch is low and away for ball one. As Havrilla did have a sacrifice hit back in the first inning to score a run.
1: One of Marshall's own 2 runs.
0: Now Rourke, the 1-1. Swung straight through, strike two for A.J. Havrilla.
1: When A.J. Havrilla swings and misses, it's so noticeable because his stance, he brings that bat all the way around. He uses his whole body on that swing. And
0: he's swinging for power.
1: Man, he really is. You can really tell.
0: Here's the pitch from Rourke. As that ball's going to be in the dirt for ball number one. Again, ball number two, my apologies. For Havrilla. So Havrilla, the 2-2 against Rourke. Here's the pitch. That's going to be sent to left field. It drops. And Evan Batone's going to stay at third. Thought he was going to try and test it. But decides to stay as that throw from left field from Bryce Blazer was got in immediately to shortstop. As that is now going to put runners on every single bag. And now coming up the bat is Cooper Henson. But Cooper Henson so far is 0 for 3 in this contest. But the Havrilla single to load the bases, put on the pond, put Bisons on the base paths, has a chance to ignite Cooper Henson and potentially tie this game. Here's a pitch from Rourke. That's going to be way inside for ball one.
1: And we could see Cooper Henson here play some hero ball if given the chance, as you mentioned, Connor, with those bases loaded. That's a big, big look for Henson, and Henson does get a hit.
0: Yeah, it's going to be sent to right field. It's going to be caught by the right fielder, and Batone does advance to score, makes it 4-3 now, and it's going to have runners at the corners.
1: And a great, great look there by Batone to get that one home and, you know, bring Marshall fans a little bit closer to some joy here in this one. Obviously, still hopeful with those runners on the corners, as you mentioned.
0: It's 4-3 now, bottom of the seventh, two outs in the inning, runners at the corners.
1: Ethan Murdoch up to bat now.
0: And Tyler Rourke, here's the pitch to Murdoch, and that one's going to be outside for ball number one.
1: And Murdoch is currently...
0: That's going to be outside for ball number two. Apologies, folks. Our crowd mic picking up some interference on this one, so that's going to be right down the middle of that pitch from A.J. Havrilla.
1: Not happy campers or Marshall fans based on that one. And we may have to ditch the crowd mic here.
0: It's getting very staticky on this one. Don't want to try and make this broadcast not be able to listen to it. So for as of right now, we're going to turn the crowd mic off. But it is a 3-1 to Ethan Murdoch. Here's the pitch. That's going to be swung through, and Havrilla. Okay, a lot just happened on this one here. Havrilla went to second base. He does get the steal, and they ended up throwing back to third base to Kammerer. Kammerer is safe. So now puts runners at second and third as Ethan Murdoch has a 3-2 full count.
1: And Murdoch awaits the pitch now.
0: And Ethan Murdoch, here's the pitch. And that one's going to be outside ball four, so it's going to be four pitches for a walk there. And now it's going to load the bases once again for the Thundering Herd. As coming up to bat now is Mason Onate. Onate did have a single back in the sixth.
1: And that was a beautiful at-bat for Marshall's designated hitter. Just able to kind of come out of the deep water there with the full count. Doesn't swing, gets the ball, and walks to first. Base is loaded now for Onate.
0: As that first pitch is going to be just scraping the corner for strike number one.
1: And Onate steps back up into the box.
0: Now the 0-1. Swung straight through. That's strike two for Onate. Onate trying to avoid going down on strikes in this one, trying to see if he can tie this game up for a piece.
1: And that would be amazing for Onate if he was able to tie this one up and then obviously get himself the first.
0: That's going to be swung through. Strike three. Onate goes down on strikes. Bit of an ugly swing from Onate on that one, but what a great pitch from Tyler Rourke. So with that one, Marshall gets two hits, leaves three runners on, and scores a run. We're going to step aside for a quick break, and when we come back, at the top of the eighth inning, right here on the Cutting Sports Radio Network.
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1: Welcome back to Jack Cook Field right here on the Cutting Edge Sports Radio Network. Connor Brown, Reese Owens, back there upstairs, keep this broadcast on the air and online, is Owen James. And now a new Marshall arm is coming into this one. Charlie Krebs is now trying to see if he can stall this Warhawk offense. Bryce Blevins had a great day, had six strikeouts in this one. Now Marshall's going to see what Krebs can do, trying, as I mentioned, stall the offense. And also, back in the bottom of the seventh, Marshall scored a run to cut the deficit to just one. 4-3, ULM has the lead. This is a very, very important Sun Belt Conference series, as Marshall currently sits at ninth in the conference, and ULM sits at 11th. ULM comes in this one at 10-14 in the conference, Marshall 11-13. And both teams have the exact same record in the conference at 11-14. Whoever loses, that might bounce ULM up to ninth if Marshall does fall in this one.
2: And some serious implications from this game and this series, Connor, as you mentioned, something that the Warhawks and the Herd will be thinking about regardless of the outcome of this game going into the rest of the weekend's festivities here at Jack Cook Field. And Marcus Aranda now up to bat for the Warhawks.
1: Here's a pitch from Krebs. That one's way outside for ball one. Aranda currently 0-2 in this one. He grounded out to Kammerer back in the second. My apologies. He popped up to Onate back in the fourth, and he walked back in the sixth. Here's the pitch from Krebs. Swung straight through, strike one.
2: And Krebs, the fresh arm for the Herd, much like Rourke in the last inning for the Warhawks. That's strike two for Krebs here in this at bat. However, Krebs still going to take a little while to get warm, Connor.
1: Exactly. Got to try and get warm in this one here. Try and see if he can stall the offense after a 91-hour heater. That's going to be a curveball sent to left center field. That one looks to potentially get down, but Cooper Hinson makes the play. Cooper Hinson runs from deep left field to run to left center and snatch that ball. That's another play made by Cooper Hinson, playing like a gold glover out there.
2: I was going to say, Hinson has been a magnet in the outfield in this one so far, Connor. Just some great, great plays by Cooper Hinson in that left field position. Him and Batone there trying to figure out who's going to settle that one as it came down. And Batone gives it up to his teammate Hinson, who is continuing his streak of great play from left field.
1: And Kay DuPont now up to bat now for the Warhawks. Here's the pitch from Krebs. That's going to be fouled off behind everybody for strike one. DuPont flew out back in the second, had a single, and scored a run back in the fourth. He had an RBI for himself in that fourth inning. So 1-3 currently, as he had a fair catch back in the sixth. I got him out. Now Krebs, here's the pitch. It's going to be a curveball sent to right center field. That's going to be tracking right into the glove of Jackson Halter.
2: And so far, some great outfield play here in the top of the eighth, Connor. Two back-to-back quick flyouts for the Herd. Two outs on the board now.
1: That's exactly what you want from your bullpen reliever, to come in here and get two quick outs. And Krebs does just that from two lineouts. As now Krebs going up against Garrett Whitehorn. He's currently 2-3 in this contest. That's going to be sent right up the middle. Tyler Kammerer makes the play to first. He does. Three quick outs, three up and three down. Krebs does his job. And now Marshall's going to try and go into the bottom of the eighth and score some runs before the Warhawks. No hits, no runs, no runners left on. We're going to step aside for a quick break. When we come back, the bottom eighth, right here on the Cutting Edge Sports Radio Network.
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1: Welcome back to Jack Cook Field right here on the Cutty Edge Sports Radio Network. Connor Brown, Reese Owens back at the Rabbit Studios, keeping this broadcast on the air and online is Owen James. So, ULM stalls back in the top of the eighth. Charlie Krebs does his job, gets three up and three down, and now Tyler Rourke had a great bottom of the seventh. Did not give up any runs and sat down everybody he saw. And now coming into the batter's box is today third baseman Jack Smith. Jack Smith 0 for 3 in this one so far. Flew out in the second. Grounded out in the fourth. And then he flew out for a fair catch. Or popped up really to first base back in the sixth inning. That's going to be a liner to left field. That's going to get down. Jack Smith is chugging the second base. And he leads this inning off with a double.
11: What a way to start the inning for the Herd and Jack Smith. A great, great play there by the third baseman. Gets that double, Connor, and gonna give his elbow pad.
1: Give his elbow guard to a member of the coaching staff. As now up to bat now is Jackson Golden, the nine-hole hitter. 1 for 3 in this one. A single back in the second. He flew out in the fourth and the sixth. As we have a helicopter flying over Jack Cook Field as of right now.
11: Watch out, Jackson Golden. Don't hit it.
1: Does not do that as he fouls off behind everyone. So that's going to be strike number one. And as you mentioned, what a great play from the third baseman, Jack Smith, to lead this inning off with a double. Put himself in scoring position immediately to try and see if the Herd can tie this contest up for a piece. Scored a run back in the seventh inning to get it within one. So here's a pitch from Rourke. It's going to be fouled off down the left field, the third baseline for strike two. So a quick 0-2 count now here for the Marshall catcher. As Tyler Rourke struck so far, one inning of work, two hits, two walks, and two strikeouts. Twos across the board. Pitching in the second inning. Here's a pitch from Rourke. Swung straight through, got him, strike three. Jackson Golden goes down to negate some of the momentum. But now, coming up is top of the order, Evan Batone. Evan Batone, the king of singles in this one. 3 for 4 with three singles. And a single here, if it's deep enough, could potentially score Jack Smith from second. He has the speed. After the leadoff double, as Rourke checks Smith at second. Here's the pitch. That's going to be up in this. It's going to be up there, just right in the zone for strike number one. So the 0-1 against Batone. If you are just tuning in, ULM leads the Herd 4-3. Bottom of the eighth, one runner on second base and one out. And the 0-1 against Evan Batone. And Rourke, here's the pitch. That's going to be fouled off into the net behind Batone for strike number two. So another quick 0-2 opportunity here for Tyler Rourke.
11: And Rourke, after giving up that double there from Smith in that first at bat here in the bottom of the eighth, Rourke has found his groove, particularly against Marshall's best bat.
1: Here's a pitch from Rourke that's going to hit Batone, or actually hit the dirt, and that's going to make Jack Smith advance to third base. I thought that hit Evan Batone.
11: I did too. I thought it came off his leg, but I think it dipped down.
1: The way he reacted on that one, I thought it hit him in the thigh. That's going to be in the dirt for ball number one. Honestly, he might have hit the dirt, then hit the tone. And now runner advances to third base off the wild pitch. Now the 1-2 for Batone. Here's the pitch. And that one looked like it hit Batone again, but it just hits right in front of the home plate, right in front of the batter's box for ball two. So that's two straight pitches in the dirt for Tyler Rourke after going against Batone 0-2. Now the 2-2 coming up for Batone. And Rourke weighs off two pitches, didn't like it. Now Rourke, the 2-2. And that one hits Batone.
11: Goes right off the shoe, the cleat of Evan Batone, who's going to walk to first.
1: I heard the firm smack of hitting the cleat on that one. That was back-to-back-to-back pitches on the right corner of the zone on the bottom side of it. And all of those two, the first two were in the dirt, and that third one was in the dirt as well, but hit Batone's foot before hitting the turf. And now runners at the corners with one out, and Tyler Kammerer, he walked back in the seventh. Rourke. Here's the pitch. It's going to be swung on and hit, but down the third baseline, foul.
11: And Kammerer struggled so far today. Has been struck out in this one. No hits.
1: But he has reached base twice via hit by pitch and a walk. So he's 0 for 2, but has gone on first base twice.
11: Yes, he has.
1: And now here's the pitch from Rourke. And that one's going to be high for ball one. So 1-1 count here now for the Marshall second baseman, Tyler Kammerer. Now Rourke has runners on the corners with one out. On the 1-1 against Kammerer, here's the pitch. And that one's going to be high, ball two. Tyler Kammerer works it to a 2-1 count now against the freshman pitcher. Marshall has seen all freshman pitchers today with Broadnax and now Rourke. We do have some warming up in UM bullpen as of now. Here's a pitch from Rourke. And that one's in there for strike number two. So the 2-2 now for Tyler Kammerer.
11: And Kammerer looking at possibly a full count after this pitch. However, could be strike three in the second out of the inning.
1: Here's a pitch from Rourke. Batone goes. That's going to be a ball, and no throw on that one, so Evan Batone does swipe second base.
11: Batone steals second there, and then a full count now for Kammerer. A walk here would be incredible for the herd, or a hit, of course.
1: Well, gives bases loaded for Jackson Holter, who has sent one over the fence in this one. Here's a pitch from Rourke, and that one's going to be popped up to right field. Is it going to fall? It goes foul, and that one is into the dirt, and we're going to have Garrett Whitehorn flip over the wall. Looks to be okay. He has lost his hat on that one. That's going to be a foul ball for Tyler Kammerer.
11: You mentioned pregame, Connor. The emotions that come with a game of this magnitude and a series of this magnitude, of course, and out there in the right field, putting his health at risk there. Obviously could have easily fallen on his head as Garrett Whitehorn. Thankfully, he's okay.
1: Here's the pitch. That's going to set right the middle, and it beats everyone. Everyone winning the play. And in comes Evan Batone. Evan comes Jack Smith. Now Evan Batone slides into home as that now makes the herd take the lead in this one with a single from Tyler Kammerer drawing two runs. The entire infield played in on that one, and Tyler Kammerer sends that one right up the middle, right up Main Street, and it gets past the glove of Micah Dean, scores Jack Smith from third, and Evan Batone rounds second base to now take the lead 5-4. Marshall trying to get the first win of the series against these Warhawks as now Jackson Holter up the bat.
11: Beautiful play there. The pickoff attempt there by Rourke. No good. His camera slides back into first, but Connor, that one went right over second base. Goes right into center field. Another pickoff attempt, but camera just making it happen with that swing. And obviously scores two runners. An incredible, incredible play by Tyler Cameron.
12: Two massive runs to take the lead here in the bottom of the eighth inning. Tyler Cameron. Tyler Cameron faked going to second base as the catcher, Zach White, immediately popped up after that one was high for ball one against Jackson Holter. So Cameron does have six swipes on the season. But Rourke checking him. And Rourke now picks off back to first, and Cameron is safe. And Jackson Holter has gone 0 for 2 since hitting the home run back in the third inning, 1 for 4 in this contest. And now Rourke picks off once again to first base. Heard Faithful booing on that one. And now we're going to have a mound visit here. And that looks like it is going to be Rourke's end here to his little debut here. And exactly it is. Ford Pemberton, the coach for this team, tells him to go take a seat. Now we're having a new Warhawk entering to make his way to the mound. So with this pitching change, we'll step aside for a quick break. And when we come back, more info on this new arm right here on the Cutting Edge Sports Radio Network.
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12: Welcome back to Jack Cook Field right here on the Cutting Edge Sports Radio Network. Connor Brown, Reese Owens, back at Three Rapids Studios, keep us broadcast on the air and online is Owen James. So after the Tyler Cameron single to score two runs, head coach of these Monarchs decided, of these Warhawks, my apologies, I don't know why Old Dominion's on my mind, has decided it is time for Tyler Rourke to go take a seat. And incoming now is Cash Dabbs, another freshman. So we're going to send over to Reese Owens for some new info on this new Warhawk.
11: Well, Dabbs, the righty, has a 6.41 ERA on the season, a 1-0 win-loss, in 15 appearances, 26 innings pitched, giving up 31 hits and 20 runs, as well as 15 walks. Dabbs has 25 strikeouts on the season, and a batting average against Dabbs is .310.
12: Dabbs doesn't have the best batting average against, and Jackson Holter is batting .240 on the season, .247 on the season, to be exact. Currently a 1-0 count here against the Marshall right fielder. As Dabbs, here's the pitch, first pitch for him, that's going to be swung straight through, made Holter swing out of his shoes on that one. He kind of did the splits on that swing.
11: Looks like A.J. Havrilla down there.
12: Exactly. You can tell he's swinging for power on that one. He wants another home run, trying to add more to this lead. Here's a pitch from Dabbs. And that one is low. Ball two. So the 2-1 coming up for Jackson Holter. Jackson Holter, 1-for-4 in this contest. The biggest hit of the day for him was a home run back in the third. Here's the pitch. That's going to be way up for ball three. So 3-1 now for Jackson Holter. And this is one where you see it, if it's basically in the zone, you're swinging, but Jackson Holter might look stiff as a statue like Medusa looked at him on this one. The 3-1 favorable hitters count. Now Dabbs, here's the pitch as Cameron does go, and Jackson Holter sends that one to deep center field. That one is going and way gone! And Jackson Holter, home run number two. It's a two-run shot to center field. And now Marshall has a 7-4 lead. Lightning strikes twice for Jackson Holter.
11: And a beautiful, beautiful deep shot by Jackson Holter. I mean, what a play. You can't ask for more from a guy who's already hit a single homer. He goes to the same exact spot in right field, goes deep into right field, hits that home run. And, I mean, just a beautiful, beautiful shot by Jackson Holter to give the Herd a three-run lead. Two RBIs there. What a play.
12: As that first pitch from Dabbs, now A.J. Haverilla goes down the third baseline. That was an absolute nuke. Once again from Holter, sends that one to right center field. It just edges it goes into the right center range. Beautiful hit from him for a second home run of the contest. Now Haverilla has the 0-1 against Dabbs. That's going to be low and away. 90-mile-an-hour fastball from Dabbs for the 1-1 count here against Haverilla.
11: And Haverilla, much like Holter, swinging for the fences.
12: And that one's going to be right down the middle for strike two.
11: And
12: now Dabbs has the 1-2 against Holter. Haverilla, my apologies, one out. And that one's going to be a ball. That one goes into dirt and bounces way up into the sky. So that's going to be a 2-2 count here for A.J. Haverilla.
11: Man, it's got to be demoralizing for Cash Dabbs to come in and give up that two-run shot.
12: And that's going to be low again. Hits the catcher's chest. That's going to be a 3-2 full count now here for the Marshall first baseman. Now Dabbs. The payoff pitch against Haverilla. That's going to be sent down the third baseline. Foul.
11: And Haverilla with a full count here. One out on the board. Still a chance at more runs for the Herd in the top of the eighth. Bottom of the eighth, my apologies.
12: There you go. I'll confuse me for a second there. I was like, wait, what? And now Dabbs. Payoff pitch once again. That's going to be sent to short to Micah Dean. Slings it over to first base and does not make the play. Jake Haggard tried to do the pickup play there for that one, and it goes out of the glove. So that is going to be an error for the Warhawks. And that's going to put Haverilla at first base.
11: And Dean took a little while on that throw from short, and obviously Haggard still needs to make that play. Just unable to corral it in his glove, and Haverilla makes his way to first off the full count. Cooper Henson now up to bat for the Herd.
12: I'll say that is a throwing error on Micah Dean as that pitch from Dabbs is outside for ball one. 1-0 count here for Dabbs. Dabbs not having the best outing here. Comes in, Amelia gives up a two-run shot to Holter. And a runner gets on via throwing error. Now up 1-0 against Henson. And that one is going to be low away for ball two. Now Henson 2-0 against Dabbs.
11: And Dabbs looks down the...
12: As we're going to have the ball go right down the pipe for strike number one against Henson. So 2-1 now against the Marshall left fielder.
11: And Henson has had a stellar game from that left field position, as you mentioned, Connor.
12: As that one is at the knees of Cooper Henson for ball three. So 3-1 count here as Jake Haggard going to go have a conversation with

0: nothing to do. Wally's at baseball practice. Jane has her piano lesson.
1: It's Friday afternoon and Timmy's having a little trouble with boredom. You know, Timmy, the best way to beat boredom is...
0: Join an after-school program?
1: Nice try.
0: Take Sue to the malt shop?
1: Not quite.
0: Well, what is it?
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0: Why didn't I think of that?
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6: Oh, Daddy, can I really choose any doggy that I want?
7: You sure can, Peanut.
6: Oh, look at that one, Daddy. He's cool.
8: You're darn right, little girl. I'm the essence of cool. 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Plus, I love to be rubbed behind my ear. Woof, baby, woof.
7: He's a little too big for our house, sweetheart. Let's see what else they have.
6: How about him? He's really happy.
9: Oh, pick me. Please, pick me. I'm very cute, little doggy. I can do lots of tricks. Watch this.
6: He's really iffy, Daddy. I don't know if I want him.
7: That's fine, kiddo. How about her?
10: Oh, darling, you are so terribly adorable. We would have such an amazing time doing each other's nails.
6: Oh, Daddy, she's beautiful. I want to take her home with me right now.
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14: So welcome back to Jack Cook Field, the Cutting Edge Sports Radio Network. Connor Brown, Reese Owens, back at the Thunder Studios, keep this broadcast on the air and online as Owen James. Want to sincerely apologize for some technical difficulties. We had absolutely no idea what happened. We believe our Comrex might have overheated because everything was red and everything was staticky, as the static you heard. So thank you, Owen James, for taking us off air so we could fix these technical difficulties. But everything's fine now. So the bottom of the eighth did end. That's going to be immediate put into play by Dane Ray, as that's a quick first out sent up to Mason Onate for the first out. Now Marshall is two outs away from winning this one, but Marshall got two quick outs there ULM got two quick outs there back in the bottom of the eighth inning to get the final outs to make this one now top nine. So ULM now only has two outs left to work with to try and potentially tie this one up and send it in to extras, or if Marshall could win it bottom nine. But now Charlie Krebs trying to do his job and get Marshall out of here with the win.
15: And Jackson Landry pinch hitting for Zach White, the catcher. And as you mentioned, just two outs away from a great start to the series for the Herd. Marshall trailed in this one, able to claw its way back. However, this one is not over. Any Warhawk fans out there
14: listening? That's going to be sent to third base to Jack Smith. That's going to be forced out at first. That's two quick outs now.
15: He comes right up off of the base, snags that ball out of the air, and gets it to Havrilla right at first. A beautiful, beautiful play by the third baseman, Jack Smith, and only one out now with Davis Mousey, the top of the order for the Warhawks here, with a chance to either play hero or possibly have this one end in heartbreak for a Warhawks team that led in this one 4-2 at one point.
14: And Mousy is 2-for-4 in this one, had a single back in the seventh. But Krebs, here's the pitch. That's right down Main Street, fastball, 92 on the gun for strike one.
15: And beautiful there by Charlie Krebs. Krebs already settled in.
14: Here's a pitch from Krebs. That's going to be outside. Ball one. The 1-1 against the center fielder, Mousy. Now Krebs taking his time. Krebs, the 1-1. Curving inside. Beautiful pitch from Krebs. That's strike number two. Marshall now just one strike away from getting the first win of this series and starting this weekend off with a hot start. Now Krebs. Here's the wind in the pitch. That's going to be fouled away. That's going to be now remains 1-2 here for Mousy. Mousy, 358 hitter, 2-for-4 today, batting 500 today. Had a double back in the third and stole third base. And he had a single back in the second. Back in the seventh. My apologies. Now Krebs. The 1-2. Way outside, ball two.
15: Mousy not biting on that one there. Krebs may have to go down the middle to try to get the strike or possibly a fly out.
14: Just one out away. Here's a pitch from Krebs. That's going to be popped up. And Jack Smith is running for this when he calls for it. And Jack Smith makes the play. Jack Smith ends it on two back-to-back plays for himself. And Marshall wins this one 7-4 after having to come back in the eighth inning. Led by the Jackson Holter moonshot to right center field. But the Thundering Herd gets away and gets a win here. And Reese, what a way to start the weekend.
15: It really is, Connor. And this is a true momentum builder here for the Herd in this contest and in this series. Something Marshall seriously needed going into this conference tournament. And again, as we mentioned during the pregame, this series will likely have standing implications in that same conference tournament. So getting a win to start this one off is absolutely massive for the Herd and detrimental to the Warhawks' season.
14: Marshall now advances to 22-27 on the season and now 12-13 in the conference standing. So as of right now, they should move up just a hair. So once again, your final score is Marshall winnings this one 7-4. We're going to step aside for a quick break. When we come back, we'll have the postgame show right here on the Cutting Edge Sports Radio Network.
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6: And welcome back to Jack Cook Field right here on the Cutting Edge Sports Radio Network. I've been your play-by-play voice, Connor Brown, followed by my color analyst, Reese Owens, and back at the Rabbit Studios, who's keeping this broadcast on the air and online, is Owen James. So Marshall gets a big win against ULM Warhawks, winning this one 7-4 after having to come back in the bottom of the eighth inning, scoring four runs to finally retake its lead and win this one 7-4. Reese, what did you see from this herd, and how is this going to impact the weekend coming up, the next two games of this series?
7: Well, I think you saw some real grit from Marshall in this contest, Connor. Obviously, in a 4-2 hole at one point was Marshall, and it really came back and grinded its way back in this contest, fighting through adversity all throughout this one. Obviously, some pitching that became somewhat of a challenge from Autumn Brodnax at the end of this one before he was eventually pulled for Rourke. However, I think that the determination and grit that the herd showed in this contest is something to be applauded, something to be noted by Marshall fans, particularly going into the Sun Belt Conference Championships. Obviously, this series has to come to a close with games tomorrow and the day after, as well as the game against Virginia Tech next Tuesday, and then finally wrapping it up on the road with that series against Texas State. But I really do think that the grit and determination showed by the Marshall players and coaching staff and team as a whole here at Jack Cook Field is something to take note of if you're a Marshall fan.
6: Yeah, Marshall now goes to 12-13 in the Sun Belt Conference this season, surpassing records like Old Dominion and Arkansas State. So technically, this would put Marshall in the seventh spot with this win. So that's a great placement for Marshall, because it is the first six seeds get immediate bye, and 7-10 have to play in that tournament. So Marshall's going to try and fight to get that sixth seed, because Louisiana holds it as of right now with a 12-12 Sun Belt Conference record. I'm going to give you a quick scoring summary of this contest. So back in the bottom of the first, A.J. Havrilla would reach on a fielder's choice, which would end up scoring Evan Batone. And the top of the third inning, Zach White would fly out to right field for a sack fly to score Garrett Whitehorn from third base. And the bottom of the third, the man himself, Jackson Holter, sent a ball to deep right field for a moonshot for a solo home run in that one. Top of the fourth inning, K. DuPont would single through the left side to score Bryce Blazer. And top of the seventh, Bryce Blazer would single through the right side. He would advance to second, and he would score Davis Mousy and Dane Ray. And the bottom of the seventh is when Marshall would begin to cut it to just one at 4-3, with Cooper Henson flying out to right field for a sack fly to score Evan Batone. Evan Batone scored two runs in this one. And the bottom of the eighth is where everything went right for Marshall. Tyler Cameron would single up the middle to score Batone and score Jack Smith. And then right after Tyler Cameron, Jackson Holter, the power bat, 2-for-5 today with two home runs. That one was even longer than the first one, back in the third inning, but he would send that over the right center wall to make it then 7-4, a two-run shot, which would score himself and Tyler Kammerer. What a fantastic performance from Jackson Holter. He played amazing, hitting two home runs this game to get him up to 9 now on the season, a team lead. So that's the scoring sign right now. This is part of the broadcast where I flip over to my color commentator and say, Reese Owens, who is your player of the game?
7: Well, you know, I'd like to give an honorable mention and shout out to Cooper Henson, who had a stellar performance from left field. Obviously, he had caught so many balls out there to get outs and secure innings at the end of innings for the Herd. A stellar game from Henson, who also scored an RBI and batted 312 on the day. But you just talked about him. There's no man other than Jackson Holter who I could mention that played such a crucial role and impact in Marshall's offense. He pretty much brought the Herd back into this one. Obviously, two runs scored by himself, scored him. He scored two runs, both of those coming on those homers. First, that solo shot in the third. Three RBIs total. Those two homers, though, just amazing. Only a 2.47 average, and he was struck out one single time, but really a stellar performance, a defining one for Jackson Holter on the season. And what a great player, what a great game for the Herd and Marshall fans. An amazing look onto the future for Marshall. What that might hold for this season is still yet to be determined, but if this game's telling him anything, Jackson Holter's performance is telling him anything, then good things are on the horizon.

0: have that technical difficulty. Thank you, Owen James. You helped get this broadcast back on the air. Next, I want to thank my color commentator, Reese Owens. Reese, my man, we have done a lot of games together, and this is, I don't even know what games we've done, but
1: who knows?
0: Another baseball game, me and you got under our belt. And again, and once again, it was a fun one. We saw a great game today.
1: Yes, we did. And it's always a pleasure, Connor. You know, me and you have called a lot of the games. I think you're my second most called person that I've called games with.
0: I think you are as well for me.
1: I think Ben Anderson might lead it. Maybe Shane Darling leads for you.
0: Shane Darling does lead for me.
1: But I think Benderson leads for me. Shout out, Benderson. You know, you gone after this semester, brother, but it's been a good one. But no, seriously, Connor, I look forward to much more come the fall. Obviously, this is my last call for the season, given that Marshall baseball is now on the road and softball has ended its season. I am producing that game versus Virginia Tech on Tuesday. However, Nate Courtney and Ben Anderson will be on the call in their final call as members of the WMUL FM 88 sports staff. Those two guys have been great influences on us all. And, you know, but it has been a pleasure, Connor. It's always a blessing to be able to call games with you, and it's always great to see a great contest, a highly contested one at that.
0: Exactly, and I can't wait for me and you do more together. Me and you are on the board of directors this upcoming semester, so me and you got a lot of work on our plate, but we're going to get this done and have a great fall semester. And make sure to tune in to that Tuesday game with Ben Anderson and Nate Courtney, their farewell call. Make sure to tune in to that one. So that will conclude this post-game show. I want to thank all of you guys for listening. The one thing I have to say to you, the listener, is be good, do good, God bless, have a great rest of your night.

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0: 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All I'm saying is, survive.
1: Let's all sing, Pop Goes the Weasel.

0: don't even think these things understood what the fuck I just said. I said, $100,000 engine. How is your good? Like the little engine that good. Get it. 2 Chainz.
1: Yo, Jinx, man, we gotta find somebody that's down for hers, man. All these

0: As the ice melts and the sun begins to shine, Marshall head coach Greg Beals gears up his baseball squad to take on the spring 2026 season.
1: That's it. That one goes out to right field. The sun is in Scotty's eyes. That one has a chance. That one's gone!
0: The Herd will look to improve this season upon an already successful 2025 campaign that saw Marshall double its win total from 2024 and earned a ranked series win.
2: Got him, strike three. Three straight strikeouts for Kenyon Collins. Give him 10 now of the game.
3: On Saturday, May 9th, Marshall Baseball plays host to the ULM Warhawks. 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
0: Whether it's double plays or grand slams, Jack Cook Field is the place to be this spring.
1: A walk-off grand slam by A.J. Havrilla in the bottom of the 12th, and the Herd is victorious!
4: You did it! You won! Congratulations!

0: Congratulations, you solved all 10 briefcases without hitting a whammy. 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
1: Bye-bye.

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0: feeling out of the loop? No worries. We're here to reel you back in. On our program, What's Going On, we get down to just that. 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

0: 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I am a Martian.
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Eber. This shit here for Eber. Eber. Hey, I'm right back, yo. I said this shit here for Eber. 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

When I was pregnant in jail, I thought I was going to have a baby and the baby would never be with me, but I was acquitted a month and 3 days before Tupac was born. I was real happy because I had a son.

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I'm feeling like J-Hop. 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

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Gorilla Zoe, welcome to the jungle, the zoo. 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You feel me, Daniel? 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
0: Black to stand. What we gonna do is civilize for the duration of this joint. 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
6: You two must be proud of Johnny.
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9: So he's got a job at the dealership, right?
8: No, no.
7: Yes, he did.
8: Oh, right, the dealership. You know, he just started there.
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8: Has it been that long?
9: And he graduates next year, right?
8: Oh, no, no. He's still...
7: Yes, he does, Tom.
8: Sure, Johnny graduates next year. I thought you were talking about...
7: Who, Tom?
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1: Never argue with a fool. 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
0: Wherever he went, Mark Twain found humor all around. 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

0: Oh, my, my.
1: All I need,
0: oh, my,
1: is you.
0: Lord, you told me
1: Lord,
0: you'd be a fish around me.

0: show me you make a way for
1: all
0: me.
1: I need.
0: Anybody know you make a way for
1: you?
0: Somebody says you like you got you all by yourself.
1: All
0: let me just tell you something. You don't own anything. God just lend it to you for a little while. You ought to be thankful. You ought to be grateful. You ought to just be grateful that God is there for you.
1: Yeah. Oh, no.

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1: Burn the witch. 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
0: I'm not a witch. I'm not a witch.
1: She lies. She has the forky tongue of a serpent.
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why we do what we do. We want God to be glorified through our worship so that people who don't know him would want to know him. And you know, God made it pretty easy for us. He was willing to send his only begotten son. His son was willing to give his life. And because he died on the cross for our sins, all we have to do is believe and we can be saved. The Bible says in Romans 10:9.

0: from the dead, that you will be saved. It's just that easy. And I want to ask you to accept Jesus into your heart, because I know for sure that that will be the best decision you have ever made and the best one you will ever make. Jesus changes everything. He gives you life. He gives you hope. He gives you peace. He heals your body. But you know what? The greatest miracle of all is that when we leave here, we get to be in His presence forever. It's eternal salvation. It never runs out. His love never ends. It never runs out. But you have to receive this gift. And so if you want it tonight, repeat after me. Dear Heavenly Father, I come to you in the name of your Son, Jesus. I believe that He died on the cross for my sins. And I believe on the third day, you raised Him from the grave. I confess I'm a sinner, but I believe you're my Savior. Forgive me of my sins. I invite you into my heart. Be the Lord of my life for the rest of my life. Fill me with your Holy Spirit so I will be empowered to live a life pleasing to you. In Jesus' name I pray. Amen. If you said that prayer and you believe it, you know what you're saying. You know what? He's your future. He's your hope. He's the anchor of your soul.
1: Kirk Franklin is in the building. Release the horns.

0: Ooh, hey!
1: 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I told him I'm gonna sing. Trying to ask me.
2: Hey, Fred! 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

prestige will always match his greatness. It'll always match it. 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Look at somebody, tell them, my praise will always match how great he is, how awesome he is, how magnificent he is. We can go down the list, how good he's been. 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
1: Appleby takes the snap, dropping back, great protection, fires it down the middle, it's picked off! Right to Tyquan Lane. Lane takes it at the 45, brings it to the near side, the 30, down to the 20, has a blocker in front and walks into the end zone. A 55-yard pick six.
2: Chester and UAB able to lose the ball. Marshall keeps it in. Romario Gordon puts it into the net. Marshall 2, UAB 1, 3:26 to play in the match.
3: On the way, this one's sent for a ride. Down the line, left field, turn and watch it fly. It's gone. A one-out solo bomb from Caddy Lucas. It's 2-0 Thundering Herd.
2: Quickly Hamilton there to clean things up. Counter and one for the redshirt junior from Huntington.
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1: 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Join your host, Al Kindle, as he puts together collections of songs that sound great together and are connected in some way. Songs that would make up a terrific side of a vinyl record if anybody'd been cool enough to put it together and release it as such. Just like those great KTEL albums of the 70s and 80s, this is Album.

Hey everybody, and welcome back to Album Sides. This week we are continuing our one-hit wonder dance party, counting down the greatest one-hit wonders in the United States. Last week, all of the songs that we played held the number one spot on Billboard's Hot 100 chart for 1 week each. On our first Album Side this week, all of our songs topped the chart for 2 weeks. So let's get things going with another disco track to keep our dance party rolling. It was originally written for 12-year-old teeny bopper Stacy Ladisaw and was supposed to be about kids talking on the phone, but when Ladisaw turned it down, it was given to 22-year-old Anita Ward with slightly more adult-oriented lyrics, resulting in the double entendre, number 26 track, Ring My Bell.

Kicking off the top 25 one-hit wonders is Grazing in the Grass by Hugh Masekela. And we just heard our number 24, Kung Fu Fighting by Carl Douglas. Both went gold, and Kung Fu Fighting actually topped the charts in 11 different countries around the world, but none of them in Asia. At number 23, one of my all-time favorites, Billy Swan, who was mostly known as a songwriter. He had written Lover Please, which was a huge hit for Clyde McFadden in 1962. But this was Swan's only pop hit of his own. From 1974, it's I Can Help.

At number 22 on our countdown of greatest one-hit wonders, it's Don't Worry, Be Happy by Bobby McFerrin. At number 21 is Judy in Disguise by John Fred and his Playboy Band. And we just heard number 20, Na Na Hey Hey, parentheses, Kiss Him Goodbye, in parentheses, by Steam. By the way, do they still sing that at sport ball games? I'm not sure. This sounds like never on when I am watching the sport ball. Anyway, it was written and produced by a guy named Paul Leka, who also wrote and produced the 42nd greatest one-hit wonder, Green Tambourine by the Lemon Pipers, making him a 2-1-hit wonder. At number 19, we have Teen Angel by Mark Denning. And at number 18, a band that featured the married team of Bill and Taffy Danoff, who co-wrote and sang, by the way, Country Roads with John Denver. Now, if you ever heard me on the Huntington Tri-State Time Machine podcast, you already know that I'm talking about half of the Starland Vocal Band. So here's a sort of a slow jam for you at our dance party. It's Afternoon Delight.

Oh, yeah. Good stuff right there. At number 17 on our countdown of greatest one-hit wonders, originally it was a hit for Hot Chocolate in the United Kingdom, but a smash here in the United States for The Stories, featuring the groovy bass of the great Kenny Aronson, who went on to play with Billy's Squire and Idol, Joan Jett, the New York Dolls, and currently he's with the Yardbirds. At number 16 is the beautiful Baby Come Back to Me, a one-hit wonder Patty Austin, but multiple hit wonder James Ingram. But Patty is a one-hit wonder. I think that's fair. But we just listened to that on the We Are the World episode, so we're going to skip that one too. Now, we're going to take a short break and continue with our dance party. But first, we're going to wrap up side one with another of my favorites. At number 15, it's the platinum-selling Here Comes the Hot Stepper by Ine Kamoze.

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4: Yeah, I knew Joe. He was a friend of mine. 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
7: Welcome back to our one-hit wonder dance party countdown. But the next few aren't terribly dancey, so we won't be playing those. At number 14 is the instrumental Telstar by the Tornadoes, which, by the way, was the first British band to top the U.S. charts, paving the way for the Beatles and a few others. Number 13, Sukiyaki by Kayu Sakamoto, the first Asian to top the U.S. charts. At number 12, Hey Baby by Bruce Channel, featuring the harmonica of Delbert McClinton, which actually inspired John Lennon to take it up and use it on songs like Love Me Do. At number 11, Winchester Cathedral by the New Vaudeville Band. And now for our top 10. At number 10, it's Right Said Fred. And keep an ear out for their musical tip of the hat to another one-hit wonder, Jimi Hendrix, during the song. This is I'm Too Sexy.
8: Too sexy for my love. Too sexy for my love. Love's going to leave.

That was Wild Cherry from Steubenville, Ohio, of all places, with their one hit, Play That Funky Music. And like I'm Too Sexy, spent 3 weeks at number one and achieved platinum status. Number eight is Dominique by The Singing Nun. Number seven is Nothing Compares to You, the Prince tune recorded by one-hit wonder Sinead O'Connor. But fear not, we have yet another dance track coming up next. It features the vocals of Cynthia Johnson, who at one time was in a Minneapolis-based band called Flight Time with Alexander O'Neill and future members of Morris Day and the Time, Jellybean Johnson, Jimmy Jam, and Terry Lewis. It's Funky Town.

0: I'm stuck in this house, I have nothing to do, my roommate's driving me insane, and if I hear one more bad song on the radio, I'm going to be sick. 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
1: 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Just call 696-6640 or stop by the communications building, room 204. Right on Marshall's campus next to Smith Hall. You know the DJs always get the ladies. Isn't that right, ladies?
2: Say what?
1: Maybe not always, but you know what they say. WMUL's one bad mother.
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1: Just talking about WMUL.
2: 88.1.
1: That is the one you like, isn't it?
2: Uh-huh.
1: Oh, yeah. Can you dig it?
3: Oh, my God. Becky, look at her butt. It is so big. She looks like one of those rap guys' girlfriends. But, you know, who understands those rap guys? They only talk to her because she looks like a total prostitute, okay? I mean, her butt is just so big.

That was Anthony L. Ray, who went through an experimental integrated school system in the suburbs of Seattle with future Guns N' Roses bassist Duff McKagan, before changing his name to Sir Mix-a-Lot and becoming the third greatest one-hit wonder of all time. But let's get caught up. Number five was Domenico Modugno with a song whose title I can't pronounce any better than I can his name, but it's popularly known as Volare. Number four is Love is Blue by Paul Mauriat and his orchestra. And as I said, number three was Sir Mix-a-Lot. The runner-up for greatest one-hit wonder is Zager and Evans with In the Year 2525, and we are not playing that either. Now, before we go on to number one, I have to correct an egregious error. There are those who contend that Los Del Rio's Macarena is the greatest one-hit wonder. I'm looking at you, VH1. And it is true that it was quadruple platinum and spent 14 weeks on the top of the charts, if it hadn't been for their other top 40 hit. You see, in 1993, they released the original Spanish language version of Macarena, which only went to number 23. But 2 years later, they added more of an electronic dance beat, English lyrics, and female vocals, none of which were on the original. It was a very different song that made it to number one. Had they not made those changes, it would not have gone to number one. And if they had not already had a hit with the Spanish language, Spanish beat, all-male vocal version, then indeed, they would have been one-hit wonders. But that's not how it played out. But even though it does not qualify for our list, what dance party would be complete without it? But I will, of course, be playing the far cooler original version of Macarena.

Okay, so now it's time to unveil the greatest one-hit wonder of all time. And to remind you, this was based solely on the Billboard Top 40 of their Hot 100 charts in the United States and included only the years 1955 through 1998. Because they completely changed the rules around that time, and I didn't want to compare two completely different things. At the top of the list, we have a woman who released her first single in 1977. It went all the way to number one for a whopping 10 straight weeks. That's more than Stevie Wonder, Barbra Streisand, and the Bee Gees combined in 1977. It was certified platinum and earned her three Grammy nominations, taking home the one for Best New Artist. But despite all that, she never hit the top 40 again. She did have some country, gospel, and adult contemporary hits, but that doesn't count for our purposes. And this is indeed appropriate because there's nothing better than ending a dance party with that slow dance number. So dim the lights, grab someone special, and enjoy the soothing sounds of Debbie Boone's only pop hit.

That's going to do it for us this week, but tune in next week and the week after that, and maybe the rest of May, for our tribute to the genius producer, Keith Olsen.

Legendary Sound City Studios, where he worked, and where REO Speedwagon, Ozzy, Dio, and Foreigner recorded some of your favorite songs. Oh, and let's not forget, Nirvana's Nevermind. Do not miss this one. But until then, keep it in the groove.

0: astounding. 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But listen closely.
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0: I'm Lex Bauman, singer and songwriter of While It Was Still Young and Taylor Swift. 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
2: Oh, look at that one, Daddy. He's cool.
4: You're darn right, little girl. I'm the essence of cool. I enjoy long walks in the rain and the occasional bash. Plus, I love to be rubbed behind my ear. Woof, baby, woof.
3: He's a little too big for our house, sweetheart. Let's see what else they have.
2: How about him? He's really happy.
5: Oh, pick me, pick me, pick me. Pick me, pick me. Please, please, please, please, please pick me. I'm very cute. Cute little doggy. I can do lots of tricks. Watch this.
2: He's really yiffy, Daddy. I don't know if I want him.
3: That's fine, kiddo. How about her?
6: Oh, darling, you are so terribly adorable. We would have such an amazing time doing each other's nails.
2: Oh, Daddy, she's beautiful. I want to take her home with me right now.
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0: ice melts and the sun begins to shine, Marshall head coach Greg Beals gears up his baseball squad to take on the spring 2026 season.
1: That's it. That one goes out to right field. The sun is in Scotty's eyes. That one has a chance. That one's gone!
0: The Herd will look to improve this season upon an already successful 2025 campaign that saw Marshall double its win total from 2024 and earned a ranked series win.
2: Got him, strike three. Three straight strikeouts for Kenyon Collins. Give him 10 now of the game.
3: On Saturday, May 9th, Marshall Baseball plays host to the ULM Warhawks. 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
0: Whether it's double plays or grand slams, Jet Cook Field is the place to be this spring.
1: A walk-off grand slam by A.J. Havrilla in the bottom of the 12th, and the Herd is victorious!
4: G'day, mates. My name is Dango Mick, and I've come all the way from Australia in search of a creature that's spelled W-M-U-F. I guess it's a woman. It's known only to exist on the Marshall campus, and its voice has been known to induce a dependency on a wide variety of music that only it can supply. Crikey! There it is now, and it's attacking another radio station. Oh, but don't worry, kiddies. It'll be all right. It's only nature.
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Just a jackknife has old Maggie Heath, babe, and it keeps it out of sight.

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0: Blakely Burks gets a piece of that one. Flip the bat. If that one's not coming back, Blakely Burks is going to get a three-run homer.
1: Elmore will pull up for three. He did get fouled, and he knocked it down. Oh, my gosh. John Elmore, Johnny Buckets with ice in his veins.
2: Yosef will take it instead, and that'll be in the back of the net. Past Yusuf Oglu. Cole Thundering Herd.
3: 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It's a go route.

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1: The ball is played to Mayor Abutea. 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
1: And welcome to Jack Cook Field here in Huntington, West Virginia, as we get set to bring you live action between the Marshall Thundering Herd baseball team and the UL Monroe Warhawks. We're in the broadcast booth, ready as ever to call this game. I'm your play-by-play voice, Ethan Patrick, joined alongside by my color analyst, Connor Brown, who will be taking over play-by-play duties for the fourth, fifth, and sixth innings. But back in mission control and keeping us on the air is Max Chafin. We cannot wait to call this game for you lovely listeners, but first we have our pregame show to go over here on the Cutting Edge Sports Radio Network. Now, this is the second game of this weekend series against UL Monroe versus Marshall. The first game was taken by the Thundering Herd. We'll go over that in just a second, but firstly I want to go over all the overall record and season that's been going for Marshall and the Warhawks. For Marshall, they're 22-27 overall this season, 12-13 in conference play. They have won 12 games and lost 10 at home, so they have an over 500 record at home. And then when you get to the away games is where it gets kind of bad for Marshall. It's 8-15, so not great when you're not at home at Jack Cook Field. For ULM, they are about as even as you can get. They're 25-25 overall, 10-15 in conference play. They are 17-11 home, and then 8-12 away. So it's kind of the same tendencies between both squads, but it's the second game of the series. They've kind of warmed up to each other. We can see how it goes. And now, speaking of the second game of the series, Connor, I'm going to bring you in for this. You were on last night's game. Talk about how that went for both squads.
2: Well, last night's game was a very important one. It's the last home Sun Belt Conference series of the year for the Marshall Thundering Herd. Still has a road series against the Texas State Bobcats after its game against Virginia on Tuesday, but this series means a lot for both squads, as coming into this contest, Marshall, as of right now, is 8th in the conference at 12-13. It was 9th. The first 10 get in, and immediately ULM has dropped down to about 13th after this one. So the first 10 get in. So both teams are really looking at that man in the mirror right now with this postseason opportunity on the line. Because the first team only get in, and how it is, the first six are locked in immediately. It's kind of like the NBA playoffs, how it is with that right now. And what happened yesterday, it was a slow start, really, for both teams. Both teams got a run early on, and then you're looking at Marshall really coming alive in the later half of this contest, scoring four runs in that eighth inning. And Marshall really was led behind the bat of Jackson Holter in this one. He hit two home runs yesterday, a solo shot to right field back in the bottom of the third, and then he hit an absolute nuke to right center field for a two-run shot to end Marshall's scoring run, and the Marshall will get it done with really efficient pitching, going two straight innings, not giving up a run. And Marshall really has to keep that pitching arm really going well here. Drew Harlow will be on the bump for the Thundering Herd, but I really think what could really help Marshall succeed in this one to continue what it did yesterday, make sure your bats are clicking as it was yesterday, mainly in the late half inning. Marshall scored 7 runs on 10 hits, and make sure your pitching. You got to get a good afternoon out of Drew Harlow. You really do. He is a great pitcher. Before, he had tied the record for strikeouts in a game with 13. Then Kenny Collins broke it with 14 the very next day. He has a very talented arm. Has a 4.6 ERA this season. And his arm, and as well with Marshall's relief, can potentially get the job done today.
1: I mean, I think pitching's what won the game yesterday. I mean, obviously, yeah, you have Jackson Holter with those two home run shots. But you look at the pitching, Bryce Blevins, who leads the nation in innings pitched. I mean, it's an insane stat to be leading in. He had a no decision, giving up 4 runs in 7 innings, and then Charlie Krebs came in, earned his second win with 2 perfect innings to end his game. He retired the final 3 batters on 9 pitches to seal the win. I mean, yeah. I think it's what sealed it off for Marshall. And then coming into this one, yeah, we have Drew Harlow on the mound for Marshall, and then we have Brandon Corley on the mound for ULM. So still some two good pitchers coming up, but we don't know how to go until this matchup gets started. Now, Connor, We've covered the general overview of both teams, their most recent matchup, and the series history. Now we're going to take a quick break, and when we come back, we will cover the top storylines, stats, and Connor's keys to victory and players keeping your eye for here on the Cutting Edge Sports Radio Network.
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1: 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I'm Ethan Patrick, your play-by-play voice, joined alongside by my color analyst, Connor Brown. We shift our focus to the key storylines of Marshall and ULM. Now, it's a thriller because because of yesterday's scheduled starting pitcher, Bryce Blevins, he led the country with 88 innings pitched, and he has had the chance to lead the program in career records and tie the program single season mark. We didn't see that end up happening. I mean, he's just got to beat it. He's at that point where he's just trying to get over the hump. So that's something that's going on in the series, and I'm sure we'll see more of him pitching off later in games. Not today, but we'll still hear more of Bryce Blevins later on. Evan Tone is second in the conference with 70 hits and third with a .380 batting average on the Sun Belt Conference. And we've seen it all season. Evan Batone is an absolute domination on the field. I mean, .388 batting average. I mean, what has he done so much this year that's just so special?
2: I mean, honestly, can't really beat around the bush. Everything. What he has been a stellar center fielder for this team.
1: It's human nature for this guy. It's insane.
2: Indeed, it has been. He is a bad man. He really is. He is a stellar player for Marshall. Went 3-for-4 yesterday with 3 singles. The entire Marshall, he rocks their world. He really does, comparing to this team and also like what he's brought to this team this entire season all along. Evan Batone has been the focal point for this Herd offense. And really, he brings it to the plate. He brings up this Marshall offense that they don't stop till you get enough mentality. He really does. And I really think that's what's going to be the big focal point for this game. He's the leadoff hitter. He is the man. He is the myth and the legend for this Herd team. And I really think he can get it done for this whole squad. And as you mentioned, like, he's done basically everything for this entire squad. Leads the team in average and hits. He also has 11 doubles on the year with 6 home runs. Hit 2 triples even. And like, also, I like looking at, he's only walked. He's walked 26 times, only struck out 26 times. And 188 at-bats. He's a very great player, and these Warhawks are going to have to try and pitch around him and avoid another 3-for-4 day.
1: I mean, you can tell that Evan and the rest of this Marshall squad are working day and night all the time to get to where they are now, and ULM the same. I mean, they lead the Sun Belt Conference and sit 24th nationally with 102 doubles, are ranking 26th in the country with 497 hits. They are a great batting team in the Sun Belt Conference. I'm going to go over that later in the pregame show, but in the Sun Belt Conference, their batting average is second with a 294. I mean, two great squads going up against each other. But now I'm going to go over actual stats for both squads as a team. Just some things to point out, some key stats. Marshall's batting average is at a 279 in the season. Their opponents are at a 284. They have 314 runs on 465 hits. They have 38 home runs and have given up 46. They have a slugging percentage of 418 and have been walked 204 times. Now, with stolen bases, they've attempted 61 and gotten 42. With ULM, their average is a 294 on the season batting and pitching. They're sitting on the lower side of the Sun Belt Conference at a 6.15 ERA, while Marshall's at a 5.96 ERA. Now, Connor, we're kind of at that point of the pregame show. I want to talk and I want to hear your keys to the game and players to keep an ear out for. Let's start with ULM's player to keep an ear out for.
2: So for ULM, I really have to give a tip of the cap to Bryce Blazer on this one. Bryce Blazer was an absolute star player yesterday. He went 2-for-4. He had a double and also stole a bag yesterday. He was the focal part of the offense. He was really getting things going, and especially in the earlier half of the game. But Marshall really took over in that second half of the game. So really, Drew Harlow's going to have to try and pitch around Blazer and make sure he doesn't send one deep in the right field.
1: And your player to keep an eye out for the Thundering Herd.
2: So for the Thundering Herd, I feel like it's no secret. If you did tune in to yesterday's broadcast, got to give it to the right fielder, Jackson Holter. Sent two balls over the fence yesterday. Hit one to right, ripped one to right field back in the third inning, and then he absolutely crushed one to right center field over 400 feet easily. He crushed that ball. So Jackson Holter, really, these ULM pitchers, Brant Corley is really going to have to pitch around him, make sure there's a pitch of contact, because as of right now, Jackson Holter's swinging for the fences.
1: Now, your keys to the game for Marshall.
2: My keys to the game for the Thundering Herd is quite simple. You got to really just make sure to win in the middle innings, I would say right now. Game two is usually where bullpen depth starts becoming more important in a series. Marshall needs to clean innings from the bullpen between the fourth and seventh inning to avoid giving ULM some momentum, as well as controlling the running game. ULM thrives on stolen bases and aggressive base running. They're a bunch of smooth criminals down there, making sure to get all the stolen bags. They lead right now in the Sun Belt Conference, I believe, with 73 stolen bases this season. And Marshall pitchers and catchers must vary timing, hold runners close, and avoid getting away extra base hits. Because also ULM leads Sun Belt in doubles.
1: What about for the Warhawks?
2: For the Warhawks, got to limit the power bat here, as I mentioned. Try and pitch away from Jackson Holter. He was absolutely sending ones over the seats as well. You got to avoid the speedy nature of Evan Batone and Tyler Kammerer. And try and stay composed on the road. Game 2 crowds are usually louder. It's got a nice crowd here in Jack Cook Field. ULM needs a quick, clean innings to keep Jack Cook Field from becoming a factor emotionally as well. Play to your strengths, because this is postseason baseball coming up in ULM. It's not out of the race yet, and neither is Marshall. Marshall fighting for that 6th seed to try and get the lock, and ULM is trying to get into that single elimination tournament with the 7 and 10 seeds.
1: Now, that'll conclude the pregame as the stands are filling up and the anthem is about to play. After our last break, we will cover the starting lineups with jersey descriptions. First pitch is up next on the Cutting Edge Sports Radio Network.
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1: Yeah, I knew Joe. He was a friend of mine. Always liked him. We used to hang out, you know. I noticed he started acting different. You know, keeping to himself more, not eating right. 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

0: Welcome to Jack Cook Field. It's the top of the first as Marshall gets ready to face off against the UL Monroe Warhawks. It is a beautiful day here in Huntington. I think it's about perfect weather. It's 70 degrees, barely any wind, and just a little bit of clouds in the sky, so it's not too sunny. But the starting lineups, first off, up to bat is Davis Mozzie, the senior for ULM, and Garrett Wythorn, Bryce Blazer, Jake Haggard, Marcus Aranda, Kay DuPont, Micah Dean, Dane Ray, and Zach White. The pitcher is Brant Corley, the junior, with a 6.62 ERA. And on the field for Marshall, Evan Tone at center field and first up to bat, Tyler Kamer, second base, Jackson Halter, right field, A.J. Avrilla, first base, Cooper Henson, left field. The designated hitter for Marshall is Ethan Murdoch, the senior with a 230 average. And at shortstop is Mason Onyate. I haven't seen him in a while. You saw him in the last game, but throughout the season he hasn't shown up too much. He's a sophomore batting 265. At third base is Jack Smith. We saw that a little bit yesterday. He's a junior batting 264. And then last in the lineup for the Thundering Herd is Jackson Golden, the catcher, batting 257. And on the mound currently is Drew Harlow. He has 4 wins, 5 losses, and a 4.63 ERA.
1: The one thing that does stand out for Harlow, though, is his batters against has a 268 average against him, batting under 280, which is what you want to see going up against when you have a pitcher like this. So these hitters are going to have a little tougher day, potentially, than they did against Blevins. And the Marshall hitters might thrive a little bit, as Brant Corley has a batter's average against is 315.
0: It's Davis Mozzie, the senior center fielder, with a 359 average at the plate, the right-handed batter. First pitch from Harlow is underway. It's not swung on. It's a strike, 0-1 count.
1: That's exactly how you want to start the day if you are Harlow, a 93-mile-an-hour heater right down Main Street for the first strike of the day. Try and get his momentum going, make sure his arm is nice and loose.
0: Second pitch from Harlow. Another one not swung on, but it's low right. Another heater, 94 miles per hour, just outside the box.
1: Harlow going straight back-to-back heaters here, trying to see if he can get Mousy swinging early here to get the leadoff hitter out of here early.
0: And Mousy steps off the plate before the pitch gets into Golden's glove and took time. It's a 1-1 count. Again, this is the first batter for ULM here in the top of the first inning. Davis Mousy doesn't swing. That one's inside for another ball.
1: That was in 3 straight heaters from Drew Harlow. That one clocking in at 91 on the gun. Am I trying to go with some off-speed here, see if we can get Mousy out of his shoes?
0: And you got to think he's expecting the off-speed. He's waiting for it.
1: And he goes straight heater once again, though.
0: 92 down the middle, so it's a 2-2 count. And you're at this point now, you're just waiting for it. I mean, waiting for that off-speed pitch. Or do you think he's just going to go full heat all the way through, all gas?
1: He could go all gas the entire way through.
0: That one's hit out to third base. That's Jack Smith. He hands it and can't get it in time. A little hit from Davis, and just Jack Smith couldn't get a hold of it.
1: That was a chopper right up the third baseline. Jack Smith had to run basically towards all the way to home plate to make that play. He single-handed that one, didn't use a glove, and tried to make a play over to first base. The ball could not get there in time. That's an unfortunate moment for the defense. You had to absolutely sprint as fast as you could to go get there, and Smith could not make the throw in time. So now the Warhawks get a runner on. Now Garrett Wythorn up the bat.
0: Wythorn, right-handed batter, takes the first pitch for a ball. 1-0 count, a runner on first. Wythorn doesn't get the pitch as Harlow checks back to first, but safe is Davis Mousy.
1: And the Marshall pitching staff is going to have to be very, very wary of these ULM base runners, as I mentioned, having 73 stolen bags.

0: You hear they have a bunch of speed demons on the base paths.
1: That pitch is another one taken. That's a curve, 84 to the right side, outside the box. So the first off-speed pitch we've seen today from Harlow. The 2-0 pitch. He gets hit out, foul. That was a heater. Exit velocity had to have been high. Garrett Whitehorn with a 2-1 count now.
0: That was a great way to formulate that hit there from Whitehorn. That pitch was right up in the top left of the zone, and Whitehorn managed to sit back on that one and foul it off. A little better timing on that one. I could have been out of here.
1: He's a freshman batting 321 on the season with 156 at-bats. That's another one, 92 for a strike. So another 2-2 count we're looking at here. Still a runner on first. No outs here in the top of the first inning. 2-2 pitch. That one's low right. Falls out of Golden's glove, but gets it in time for Davis to stay at first.
0: And that's a problem Jackson Golden had with just yesterday. He dropped a couple balls that Bryce Blevins threw to him. Some off-speeders that went awry. Got to try and clean this up here in game two of the series.
1: Whitehorn with a full count pitch. That one's out to short. Has a chance for a double play. Doesn't take it. Out to first. And Whitehorn's out. But that advances Davis Mazzi to second base. So one out here on the top of the first for ULM. But a runner in scoring position.
0: That's just a smart play from Onate there. Is the sophomore showing some veteran leadership here? Looking like a senior on that play because Mazzi has some wheels. He was already sliding into second base when the ball did enter the glove of Onate. So getting the force out at first is definitely the call there.
1: That's Bryce Blazer, your player to keep an ear out for, Connor. He's batting 316 on the season with 187 at-bats. Takes the first pitch. It's a ball, 1-0 count. A good showing today here in Huntington for the second game of the series. It's a beautiful day outside, I mentioned, 70 degrees. Blazer doesn't swing at the second pitch. It was high left, but inside the box, 1-1 count. Runner in scoring position at second and Davis Mousy. And a chance to get up early here is exactly what you need for ULM after that rough ending to last night's game. And that's a pitch from Drew Harlow that didn't even make it to the brown turf, and it bounced, almost hit Bryce Blazer, so just held on for it way too long, but Jackson Golden got a hold of it, so Davis Mousy never got to advance.
0: And not a good release at all there from Harlow. That one smacked it into the green, so that's how you know he held the ball for you too long, as you mentioned. You got to try and formulate his pitches better, make that release timing a lot better here. You don't want to get down early against these Warhawks.
1: Swung and missed. A 2-2 count for Bryce Blazer. And one out. Blazer's been struck out 27 times on the season so far. And make that 28. Drew Harlow gets his first strikeout of the night against Connor's player to keep an ear out for, Bryce Blazer. So now two outs here on the top of the first with a runner in scoring position.
0: And that was just a stereotypical heater right down the middle for Blazer. And fortunately for Blazer, that one blazed right past him. 92 on the gun for Drew Harlow, getting his first K of the contest. Trying to get his momentum back early here. A runner did get on due to some defensive. Jack Smith couldn't get the throw in the first here. But heaters are really staying in form for Drew Harlow.
1: That one's another one that falls out of Golden's glove. That was a ball, 1-0 count for Jake Haggard.
0: And that was an 81 mile an hour slider out of the hand of Drew Harlow. Got away from it. Seems so far that Harlow's off speeds are really getting away from him, bouncing way in front of the plate. Might just have to stick with his heaters here to get out of the inning.
1: Harlow's pitch almost swings, takes it back. Jake Haggard with this strike, 1-1.
0: And Harlow does just what I said, reverts back to the heater, 92 miles an hour, can eclipse up to 93. Trying to see if he can get Haggard out of here, the power-hitting first baseman.
1: That one's high, inside left, so it's 2-1 count. Haggard has a .303 batting average with 188 at-bats. Another one. That one falls out of Golden Glove, and Davis Mazzi advances to third. That was a wild pitch from Drew Harlow, struggling early on the mound.
0: That's another one of those off-speeds that smacks against the dirt in front of the home plate bag. Great play from Jackson Golden to actually manage to make sure that ball didn't roll way back closer to the ULM dugout. I could have potentially scored a run.
1: 3-1 pitch. That's a heater, and that's a strike. 3-2, full count with two outs and a runner on third.
0: Now Drew Harlow here probably is going to go full high heat on this one, try and see if he can get Haggard swinging or strike him out looking, because the off-speed so far for Harlow today has not been working.
1: Heater high. Connor predicted it out to right field, and Jackson Halter gets a hold of it. He's out to end the top of the first. So no runs scored, only one hit. And it's 0-0. We're heading to the bottom of the second right after this quick break on the Cutting Edge Sports Radio Network.
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1: Welcome back to Jack Cook Field. I'm Ethan Patrick, your play-by-play voice, and I'm joined alongside by Connor Brown, the color analyst, and back in Mission Control, keeping us on the air, is Max Chafin. On the mound for ULM is Brant Corley, the junior with a 6.62 ERA. And Connor, you spoke on this a little bit. They already have some pitchers in the bullpen, so it may be a bullpen day for ULM, but Brant Corley, he has 2 wins, 2 losses, 12 appearances, and 12 games started. So this guy has seen the mound quite a few times. 53 innings pitched. Now, he has let up 67 hits on the season.
0: Yes.
1: Not great.
0: Having more hits than innings pitched is not a great stat. Also considering he has given up 39 runs this season, walking out 27 batters. And so far on the year has struck out 57. So the strike-to-walk ratio is a lot better than what you'd say, but has given up a lot of hits this season, approaching 70.
1: Evan Matone, first batter up for Marshall. Doesn't swing at the first pitch. High, it's a ball, 1-0 count.
0: 89-mile-an-hour cutter out of the hand of Brant Corley, the junior. Showing he can get up to closer to 90 range on his fastball. Trying to see if he can get Matone out of here early.
1: That one's hit. That one's down the middle between second and short out to center field. A first base knock for Evan Matone.
0: And that's going to give Evan Matone his fourth single of the series. Went 3-for-4 yesterday with 3 singles. And continuing that streak here, notching another single in this series. Evan Matone so far has 4 hits in this series, playing very, very efficient.
1: Tyler Kammerer up to bat. Second in the lineup, batting 325 on the season. Has the most plate appearances with 206. Swings his bat away out of the hands. It's a foul ball. So it's an 0-1 count, but he just lost his bat.
0: And I'm getting a bit of deja vu here because that happened yesterday with Jake Haggard, the first baseman for the Warhawks. He did that in the bottom of the second inning, and Tyler Kammerer does it in the bottom of the first thing. I mentioned to Reese Owens, who was my color for that game yesterday, that I haven't seen that before. Now I'm 2 for 2 in back-to-back days, so it is good to see that again. Thank you, Tyler Kammerer.
1: I can't say I've ever seen that before.
0: Reese only said he saw in high school ball. I have never seen it at the collegiate or pro level, in person at least. I've seen it online. Like you see the clips on TikTok
1: or course.
0: Twitter. Those happen. But that was the first time I've ever seen – now, second time I've ever seen it in person, thanks to Tyler Kammerer.
1: Epitone has 11 stolen bases this season, and Brant Corley, he knows that. He went back to first to check, and oh, Tyler Kammerer hits it out in between, short and third, and Evan Matone is going to third base. A single for Tyler Kammerer advances Matone to third base.
0: A great piece of hitting from Tyler Kammerer. Just went past the outstretched glove of the third baseman, Cade DuPont, and Tyler Kammerer has the wheels, but he decided to stay at first. But Evan Matone showed he's got the wheels, advancing from first to third. Runners at the corners now for Halter.
1: Jackson Halter, who had 2 home runs yesterday, 9 on the season, leading this Thundering Herd team. First pitch, he's hit on the elbow. Jackson Halter takes his base, and now they are loaded with no outs here on the bottom of the first.
0: And now for the Warhawks, it's a very bad sign. This inning has not even went on for more than 5 minutes, and already the Thundering Herd have Bisons on the base paths, Ducks on the pond, and now the power-hitting first baseman, A.J. Havrilla, going to see what he can do.
1: And Havrilla, he's been walked 47 times this season. It's an insane amount. And if he gets walked right now, that's a runner in for Marshall.
0: I like to say that A.J. Havrilla does have the Walkman in his pocket because that's what he is, the Walkman. And he had 2 walks yesterday, getting himself up to 47, so just proving that more here.
1: First pitch was a ball, 1-0 count. Second pitch is in the box, 1-1.
0: A.J. Havrilla really keen to take his time on every single at-bat, really likes to feel the pitches as well as trying to make sure he understands the pitcher and what he is going to be throwing here. Could see him get back into a good hitter's count soon.
1: That one swung, missed. Had some power behind that, but it's a 1-2 count.
0: I would say that is also A.J. Havrilla's kryptonite when you look at it. He does like to take these really big swing and misses. You can tell he really swings out of his shoes, basically does the splits after every power swing he does.
1: Havrilla, inside pitch, doesn't swing, has to avoid it, 2-2 count.
0: Already Corley looking a little wild with his pitches here, almost struck Havrilla after hitting Jackson Halter just a few pitches ago, trying to see if he can get back, find a groove.
1: That one's hit out to center field, it may drop. That one is hits the wall, off the wall, and Davis Mousy tries to get in, but one runner comes in, 2 runners come in. A.J. Havrilla gets a double and 2 RBIs for the Thundering Herd.
0: That's going to be a 2 RBI double for A.J. Havrilla. He sent that one right over the center field head of Davis Mousy. And honestly, I thought they were going to send Jackson Halter on that one. I believe he would have had the speed to make this a quick 3-0 ball game. But Marshall, no outs and cooking efficiently here in the bottom of the first inning. Now Cooper Henson trying to get on the party.
1: Cooper Henson, he's batting 305 on the season, 177 at-bats. First pitch swung on down the first baseline, but foul. Henson has 2 home runs on the season. A.J. Havrilla at second and Jackson Halter at third. Still with no outs here in the bottom of the first. A 2-0 lead for the Thundering Herd. That's a 91-mile-per-hour ball down the middle, 0-2 count.
0: Now, Henson yesterday did go 0-for-4, but did have a sacrifice fly. So try to see if he can replicate that right here.
1: He's been struck out 34 times this season, not 35. Hits it out to right field, drops, and that advances two runners in with the single from Cooper Henson.
0: AJ Havrilla had to unhook the trailer on that one. He was sprinting as fast as I've ever seen him run around third base. What a great piece of hitting from Cooper Henson. Went right over the second baseman's head, and that notches two more runs for Marshall, and Marshall already up 4-0 really early.
1: Now Zach White is having a talk with Brant Corley, the pitcher, about, 4-0. There is not a single out on the board. There's still a runner on first. What is happening to ULM right now, Connor?
0: It's just Marshall really feeling out these pitches and making sure. It's pretty from yesterday. Marshall seeing what the game plans they have for him. And as of right now, there is no pitcher in the bullpen. As of right now, there was a lot of people in there at the top of the first inning. Seems they were trying to get everything scheduled here. But it seems that the way this one's going, Ethan, we might see some pitchers in that bullpen very soon.
1: And it's Ethan Murdoch, the designated hitter, right-handed batter, batting .230 on the season with 74 at-bats. Murdoch has four home runs on the season. That one's hit out to third base, and a double play opportunity out at second and out at first. He's safe. I think Jake Haggard dropped the ball. He went to do a split and dropped the ball. And Ethan Murdoch is safe, but the first out of the bottom of the first was Cooper Henson at second.
0: It'll be a fielder's choice for Ethan Murdoch to reach on the bag. And as the third time in this series that Jake Haggard has not been able to hold on to a ball to get the runner out at first.
1: It's Mason Onyate at the plate. Three home runs on the season, batting .265. He's a shortstop. Now a runner on first and Ethan Murdoch and one out.
0: And I'll tell you, with 1-for-4 with a single yesterday.
1: That one falls, hits the dirt, and a stolen base opportunity. Ethan Murdoch is safe at second.
0: Ethan Murdoch, a power-hitting DH that only has one stolen bag on the year, make it two. And that is not what you see every day, but a pitch goes low and in the dirt, gets out of the glove of the catcher. Ethan Murdoch took that to his best abilities and stole that bag with efficiency.
1: So now a runner in scoring position with Mason Onyate at the plate. It is a 2-0 count. Check swing doesn't go through, but it was still a strike anyways. 2-1 count.
0: That one was right down the middle regardless of the check swing. Onyate trying to see if he can remain in this good hitter's count.
1: That pitch is swung on. Foul goes backwards. 2-2.
0: Timing was just off by a hair there for Onyate. Was under that one. He got way under that one. Fouled off behind everyone. Trying to see if he can add some more to the scoring total.
1: The pitch from Corley is hit foul. Another one goes left backwards. So it is still a 2-2 count.
0: Onyate under that one once again. He's trying to see if he can really feel out these pitches from Corley. So far, the first six hitters have managed to do so.
1: That one's high. Onyate thought about it, didn't go through. And it's a full count, one out, and a runner on second. .400 lead for Marshall. The pitch from Corley is hit out to third base line, barely goes foul, and he stays alive.
0: That was a better piece of hitting from Mason Onyate on that one, trying to really feel out these pitches and send one into play to potentially get Murdoch home from second, make it a 5-0 ball game. Now, Ethan, the way Marshall's playing right now, it just needs six more runs by the seventh inning to get out of here with a seventh inning win.
1: And it's crazy. We're already talking about that in the bottom of the first, but it's a 4-0 game, only one out. And that pitch is a ball. Mason Onyate is getting walked. Now a runner on first and second. That's his 12th walk of the season. And up to bat is Jack Smith, the third baseman, batting .264.
0: Jack Smith yesterday did go 1-for-4 with a single. He did score a run, though. Now we're having a mound visit here.
1: A mound visit, but no one in the bullpen.
0: It's just pitching coach Brady Cox coming up to the mound here just to have a conversation with his junior pitcher, Brant Corley. And obviously, Corley not having the greatest outing as of right now, still bottom of the first, giving up 4 hits and 4 runs and just walked another batter in this inning. Or my apologies, walking his first batter. He actually struck a batter earlier of Jackson Holter. So he's given up 4 hits, hit a pitcher, hit a player, as well as walking a player. So it's not particularly the greatest first inning of work.
1: Runner on first and second. Jack Smith doesn't take the first pitch. It's a strike, 0-1. And Jack Smith has one home run on the season. He's batting .264 with 125 plate appearances. We usually don't see him at third base. It's usually Cleary Simpson. But Jack Smith has taken over those duties for now. It is a 0-2 count early on. Still one out in the bottom of the first. Runners on first and second. The pitch is swung, missed, and the first strikeout for Brant Corley after a struggling first, bottom of the first. Gets his K against Jack Smith, and now two outs, and we're at the bottom of the lineup with Jackson Golden.
0: It's a great way to get your momentum started here if you are Brant Corley, giving up 4 runs on 4 hits in the bottom of the first inning, getting your first K. Can work wonders and get your momentum back.
1: Brant Corley with a pitch. That one's hit. That one's high. It goes foul. 0-1 count.
0: And Corley getting up to an 0-1 count here. Start off very well against Jackson Golden. And Jackson Golden just yesterday went 1-for-4 with a single.
1: Jackson Golden doesn't swing at the pitch. It was low left. 1-1 count. .257 batting average for Golden. It's another pitch for a ball in the top right corner. 2-1 count. And Murdoch and Onyate are on first and second. And Golden has some power behind his hits. Whenever he does get a hold of him, he has 17 RBIs on the season.
0: Also put it deep into play as well as 7 doubles this year as well as a triple. Has hit 1 long ball. So he can't, as you mentioned, Ethan, yes, can do well when he gets a hold of it. Try to see if he can replicate that here.
1: 2-2 count. That one's hit. That one goes straight backwards off the tip of the bat. 2-2 count. Still.
0: Got to say, I don't know why that one made me flinch a little bit. There's a net and a window.
1: I saw that out the corner of my eye, yeah.
0: That happens all the time, even though we have a massive net in front of us as well as windows. But yeah, I still flinch every time.
1: It's instinct. It's human nature.
0: It is. It is human nature. You are correct.
1: And timeout for Jackson Golden. Now Brant Corley steps back on the mound. The pitch swung out third baseline. Barely goes foul off the 81-mile-per-hour ball.
0: That was a hard rip from Jackson Golden. Third baseman Kate DuPont did make a play on it, but Fortunately for the Warhawks, it was fouls. That would have been easy out at third, because I believe Murdoch was going to run.
1: Now, bottom of the first, a 2-2 count, two outs, and that one's hit high out to right field, but goes foul and almost bounces off the light post.
0: Jackson Golden just a little early on that one. That one potentially could have been absolutely ripped to right field for a three-run homer. That potentially make it 7-0, but if he's a little, get the timing a little bit right here, he could very much do that.
1: That one goes down the third base line again. Foul, so 2-2 count. Pitch from Corley. That one swung. Another one foul, and Jackson Golden is having the longest at-bat he can have. And it's still not even a full count.
0: Marshall really doing everything in his power to extend this inning. The first inning in total has taken 35 minutes.
1: Wow. We're on first and second, and Corley steps off the mound, checks back to second where Ethan Murdoch is, but he just walks back in safe. Jackson Golden doesn't swing. That one's a ball. And now, as soon as I say it, we're at the full count. Full count, two outs, runners on first and second, and a 4-0 lead for Marshall here in the bottom of the first. And takes time. So this inning is going to take a little bit longer, or a lot, depending on how Golden takes advantage of this at-bat.
0: As I mentioned, over 35 minutes now this inning has went.
1: And walked is Golden. So now the bases are loaded. All of that from Brant Corley to just end up with a walked batter.
0: And now I see three Warhawks making the strut over to the bullpen after this showing so far from Corley. Now walked. Bases are now loaded, and especially these more fiercer is Evan Batone now up the bat.
1: And we talked about him a lot in the pregame show. Six home runs, batting .388 on the season. Had a single, well, earlier in this first inning.
0: And it's crazy to think about, as you just mentioned, he's already had a second at bat in the first inning of the game. Might go 2-for-2 in the first inning of work.
1: One ball, one strike for Batone. That one's hit. That one's out to right field. Drops a chance to get runners in. That gets two in. It may get three. And Jackson Golden stops at third base. So a double with two RBI for Evan Batone.
0: Great piece of hitting from Evan Batone. Gets himself a double down the right field line, scoring two batters. And as we now reach the 38th minute mark of this inning, Evan Batone now makes it a 6-0 lead for the Thundering Herd.
1: 6-0 with Tyler Kammerer up to bat. And Evan Batone on second. Jackson Golden on third. Brant Corley still on the mound. It's a 1-0 count. Another high pitch. And at this point for Brant Corley, you know you're going to get taken out pretty soon. I mean, what are you thinking in your head right now? Coming into this game, having some hopes, and that one's hit, oh my gosh, high, but foul. If that would have stayed in the park, that would have been gone, and that hit a car.
0: Actually, I think
1: off
0: it bounced
1: the bounce.
0: And might have missed the cars. I think that hit the pavement, actually. That was an absolute missile from Tyler Kammerer. He gets the timing correct on this one. He could very much send that out of here.
1: And Brant Corley just giving him pitches he can't even swing at. That one's above his head. It's a 3-1 count. And as I was saying, what are you thinking if you're Brant Corley right now? And that one's hit high and might drop infield and in between three defenders for ULM. None of them could get a hold of it. So Tyler Kammerer is going back to the plate. It was a foul ball.
0: On that one, as you got a call for it, that was a very much routine fly ball over to kind of right there, right shallow field. It went foul, but still, we have the right fielder, the first baseman, and the second baseman all trot over there to there to not even make a play.
1: Full count, two outs, runner on second and third for the Thundering Herd. And Brant has the pitch, swings early as Tyler Kammerer for foul ball.
0: Now, Ethan, actually answer your question. Try to ask me
1: yes,
0: twice.
1: Yes.
0: Now, what I would say, if you are thinking right now, if you are Cornerly, is trying to get out of this inning and avoid in the gate as much damage as you possibly can. You've already given up 6 runs in the bottom of the first, as well as 5 hits. So all you can really do now is trying to pray for a strikeout or a pop-up.
1: And a pop-up is what we think is going to happen. And it was, as Micah Dean gets a hold of it in the infield to end what was a brutal inning for ULM, but an amazing inning for the Thundering Herd. 6-0 is the score at the end of the bottom of the first. The second inning up next here on the Cutting Edge Sports Radio Network.
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1: You rock with me, I'll rock with you. Here in Huntington, West Virginia, Marshall is now up 6-0 in the top of the second after what was a thriller of an evening. It had contributions from literally everyone in the lineup for Marshall. I would say it was due to one person.
0: Maybe.
1: It could be due to one person, but not in a good way. Brant Corley struggled on the mound. There's no way around it. I'm sure he's going to be getting replaced in the bottom of the second. But, I mean, Marshall just took advantage of it.
0: I mean, exactly. You had the entire offense was saying that we want to be starting something really early here. It scored 6 runs on 5 hits. That is the most efficient I have seen this Marshall offense since they played St. Bonaventure. Now Marcus Arenada up to bat for these Warhawks.
1: Arenada's the right-handed batter, senior batting .258 with 163 at-bats on the season. He's the designated hitter, and he was hit by pitch. A rough start early for Drew Harlow here in the top of the second.
0: And that was a heater from Harlow that got away from him, hit Arenada right in the shoulder. Took it like a champion, struts his way to first base. And Ethan, I'm just looking over there at that ULM bullpen. There is a lot of Warhawks in there.
1: Yes, and I mean, I think that's to be expected. I mean, 6-0, that is not the start you're looking out for. I mean, no matter which way you look at it. But now it's Cade DuPont at the plate with a runner on first. And he takes the first pitch. It was a ball, 1-0 count.
0: So far, all of Harlow's pitches this inning, and honestly, a lot in the last inning as well, are getting away from him. The guy's seeming to find his groove because your team just gave you a 6-0 lead in the top of the second inning.
1: I mean, it feels repetitive to say, but his off-speed pitches just are not hitting today. They're not working.
0: And that's just agreed upon.
1: And that is hit from DuPont out to left field. A single advances Marcus to second. But as I was saying for Drew Harlow, yes, off-speed pitchers aren't working. And, you know, it's hard to think, you know, why would I do it if it's not working? But you can't just keep going straight gas all day.
0: Everyone's
1: no matter how fun that might sound, you can't do it.
0: I mean, you are exactly right, Ethan. Also, that was an off-speeder, 84 miles an hour, right in the heart of the plate that DuPont sent to left field. Really, Melrose started this at-bat leading off with the heater, trying to even get your control back a little bit.
1: And a bunt attempt from Micah Dean doesn't fall, so it's a 0-1 count.
0: If this bunt is a little too powerful and goes the way of Marshall, you might be able to turn two on this one.
1: And no outs, and really, your ULM, you want to get anything you can on the board right now.
0: I mean, absolutely, especially getting out hit and outscored. Marshall had five hits and six runs.
1: Micah Dean swings full power at that one, goes foul, falls. Oh, watch out, crowd. Near the restrooms, everyone is all right, doesn't hit anybody. So it's an 0-2 count, no worries here at Jack Hook Field.
0: Got to think the Herd fan with the biggest glove I've ever seen might to make his way to this, to where we are at, closer to us.
1: He doesn't even have it on, though, that's the thing.
0: I think it's just for show. I think it might be.
1: I mean, kudos. I mean, it's a show for me. I love seeing that. You know, I think that's bigger than my torso, but... You know, I want to know who made that. How much did that
0: I would
1: big glove
0: I want to know how much that cost, or maybe made it himself.
1: I'm going to try and picture this for the people listening. I mean, it's literally, I know I said it was as big as my torso, but I'd say maybe like a foot and a half height.
0: It's a very big glove.
1: Like, it is a huge glove.
0: Like, I've never seen a glove that big.
1: And Micah Dean is struck out as we're talking about the glove from Drew Harlow. It was a 2-2 count and a curve. So an off-speed pitch from Harlow gets his second strikeout of the night. And so one out, runner on first and second for ULM.
0: That is a great momentum builder for the senior pitcher, Drew Harlow, getting an immediate strikeout after giving up two base runners here. Try to see if he can avoid some damage.
1: Now it's Dane Ray. Takes the first pitch, was a strike, 0-1 count.
0: And that was one of the off-speeders that actually have worked so far for Harlow, I believe, the first one, as that was a curving right inside down the heart of the plate for an immediate strike one.
1: And another one, he's going back to it again. It was a ball this time, so 1-1 count, 81 mile per hour curve in the bottom right of the box. Still runner in scoring position, Marcus, and runner in first in Cade DuPont. And went back to it again. 83 mile per hour curve. That one hits the dirt. So it's a 2-1 count.
0: I'll try and go back to the heater here, falling behind 2-1 against Dane Ray. Kind of trying to avoid getting our base runner on.
1: And went to it, but that's hit out to right field. Could get a runner in, but he stops at third, so a single advances both runners, one base, and the bases are now loaded for Zach White.
0: That was a great throw from right field from Jackson Holter. Met the cutoff man. It was Tyler Kammerer on that one. And Marcus Arenado thought about going home, potentially cut this to a five-run deficit, but now runners are all halted. But for the Herd, not a great sign here, scoring six runs, now having three runners on the base paths already.
1: Zach White, the sophomore, batting 246, first pitch is hit foul off the net. And these are some beautiful white uniforms for Marshall with the black caps, the stripes down their white uniforms, the white cleats. And ULM with the all gray, red numbering, and red helmets. It's a 1-1 count for white. One out and bases loaded. Pitch from Harlow. Another curve in the bottom right corner, so it's a 2-1 count.
0: Really seems that all of Harlow's pitches are not working here.
1: We're getting the same two pitches.
0: Exactly. It's
1: curve bottom right, heater top.
0: Down the middle or top of the zone, and then the heater that went top of the middle, it went right to right center field.
1: And that's another heater. Swung, tipped off the bat, bounced off the ground, so it's a 2-2 count, went behind him.
0: Harlow can really show his veteran poise, his senior leadership here. If he can manage to get two outs and get out of this one, a double play ball would be very beneficial right now for the Thundering Herd.
1: 2-2, one out. Pitch from Harlow. Swung. That's high. That's foul. Way left.
0: Way left, but way crushed. But thankfully for Marshall, that one was timing from White was a little off on that swing. Waits a couple more seconds. That one might have been out of here.
1: Zach White check swing. Did he go through? No, he didn't. It's a ball 3-2 count.
0: Now payoff pitch opportunity here for Drew Harlow. Could potentially walk in a run or sit this man down.
1: Has already had a strikeout in this inning. Two on the day so far here in the top of the second. Harlow's pitch is hit. Another one way left. And if he just swung just a tad bit later, Zach White may have had a home run twice now.
0: Feels like White's really feeling the fastball here from Harlow. Just can't quite get the timing correct on the swing.
1: And the thing is, Drew Harlow can't get his timing correct on the off-speed pitches. Has just a tad bit gotten him in the zone. That one is, oh my gosh, Zach White was hit in the face off the pitch from Drew Harlow. Is he okay? He's on the ground right now. Hopefully everything is all right for Zach White.
0: He was indeed hit right on the cheek. That was a 92-mile-an-hour fastball right to the head. He's currently laying down right now as all the coaches are coming to him as well.
1: And as Zach White is still on the ground, I think we're going to take a quick break. And when we come back, we'll give you an update on White and what is happening for baseball here at Jack Cook Field.
11: Neither rain nor sleet nor dead of night will keep the FM 88 sports team from making its appointed rounds.
12: Announcement over the loudspeaker just a moment ago that lightning just struck within 10 miles. People have to once again exit their seats.
13: They are evacuating the stadium once. This is the third time.
12: To be quite frank, it's a mess right now.
14: And the snow, I hope you're warm where you are because it is cold here in Huntington as the snow has come down as we are just about ready to square off in the first ever MAC championship game.
15: Well, the fans trying to entertain themselves here because the lights have gone out.
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1: Welcome back. Zach White got hit in the face on the last pitch. He seems to be okay. He got up on his own will, walked past the dugout to get checked out, so hopefully everything's all right with him. But that did mean a runner advance, and the bases are loaded. And the score still says 6-0, as now Davis Mousy is at the plate with a 1-1 count and two outs. And I think they're saying Zach White was struck out swinging on that last one. I'll get to that later as Davis Mousy gets it out to center field and advances two runners off of the single knock.
0: I gotta say, I don't really think that should have been a strikeout for Zach White, considering where the ball was and maybe the reaction of his body when the ball did hit him. Call as a strikeout. I don't really see how that would have been a strikeout. I thought that was a hit by pitch and he was going to take first base and a runner was going to come in and score. So I'm a little confused on how they're ruling that. But now the Warhawks have cut this to a four-run ball game after the single for Mousy.
1: To just recap, the bases were loaded when Zach White was at the plate. He struck out swinging. Because when he was swinging, he got hit in the face, went down. He's now off of the field getting checked out, most likely for a concussion. And then Davis Mousy went up to the plate after Zach White went off of the field. Bases were still loaded and hit a single down center field, advanced two runners in. Now there's a runner on first and second. We thought that Zach White got hit by pitch and took a base. But no, he got struck out swinging, so it's only 6-2 Marshall leads. And that one's hit from Garrett Whitehorn, and that one might drop for Mason Onyate, and it does. So 6-2, an eventful inning, top of the second. Now we're going to head to the bottom here on the Cutting Edge Sports Radio Network.
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1: Welcome back in Huntington, West Virginia. It's a 6-2 lead for the Marshall Thundering Herd. And as we expected, Brant Corley is off the mound. And a new pitcher is in Justin Robinson, the senior, the right-handed pitcher. And Connor, you have some information on him if you want to dive a little bit deeper into who's on the mound.
0: Yeah, the right-hander from Carrier, Mississippi on the season this year. Not particularly greatest, just south of a 6 ERA with 5.93. Has a 1-3 record, appeared 14 times, has saved two games, has pitched 30 innings of work, given up 32 hits in 30 innings, as well as 20 runs, walked 22 batters, and struck out 22 batters as well. And batters against him is batting .288. So Marshall might be able to put the bats to the ball once again, just like it did against Corley.
1: And it... Jackson Halter up to the plate. In the first inning, he was the solo batter who got hit by pitch. So he's up to bat now.
0: And Jackson Halter, as we've been saying, was the hero yesterday. Hit two home runs, especially hit the big two-run shot in the bottom of the eighth inning. To secure Marshall's victory of 7-4 over the Warhawks just yesterday.
1: First pitch is 92 on the left outside. Four ball, so it's a 1-0 count. And as Zach White had to go out for most likely to check out if he had a concussion. It's Drew Jarrell, number 47, the junior from Monroe, L.A. And that pitch is hit from Jackson Alter down the first baseline. Bounces, goes foul.
0: And we don't know for sure if Drew Jarrell will be filling the nine-hole spot for Zach White. Most likely he will. In this season, Jarrell has appeared in nine games as batting a 143 clip. He has one hit, seven at-bats.
1: And that's another ball, so 3-1 count.
0: That was a 94-mile-an-hour heater out of the arm of Robinson. He has the heat, but not the control.
1: And if you're ULM, you are hesitant facing off against Jackson Alter. He hit two home runs yesterday. And that's a way outside pitch from Justin Robinson on the 3-1 count. So Jackson Alter doesn't even need to swing today. He's been hit by a pitch and now been walked.
0: I was expecting these Warhawks to really be very hesitant against Holter, as you mentioned, really pitch away from him today. And so far they are attempting to pitch away from him. He was struck by a pitch and now walked in five pitches.
1: So yeah, they're not even really giving him a chance. That last pitch, I don't even know if he could have hit that. It was outside. And oh my gosh, A.J. Arillo was just hit in the back. He's being walked to first base. He seems to be okay.
0: And
1: just a stinger.
0: Still kind of seeing some deja vu here for Marshall. Runners are on already. Bottom of the second. Two runners on. Cooper Henson up to bat. He had a hit back in the first. Scored two runs. Deja vu is in full effect right now for Coop.
1: So runner in scoring position as Cooper Henson, as Connor mentioned, is up to the plate. 305 batting average on the season. Another way outside pitch on the left side. It's a 1-0 count for Cooper Henson. And the same exact pitch. And now Jake Haggard, the first baseman, is coming to talk to Justin Robinson saying, what is going on?
0: I got to say, if the outside fastball doesn't work the first time, I don't think it's going to work the second time.
1: Or the third.
0: Maybe even the fourth. Because that was what happened with Jackson Holter. And really, it's a, yeah, Robinson can throw the heat, but has no control on these fastballs.
1: That one's hit, goes foul. So first time swung on. 2-1 count.
0: And Henson working with this one. 2-1 count, as Ethan mentioned, against Robinson. Robinson so far not having a good start, just like Corley did. So it seems Marshall potentially might retain its fast offensive premise it had back in the bottom of the first inning.
1: Two runners on base. That one's hit, and this time around, it's another foul ball. A 2-2 count. Cooper Henson swings. Another foul ball. Just staying alive here at the plate. It's Jackson Holter and A.J. Herrera on first and second. A 6-2 ball game. That one's hit. That one's high. Out to left field. And I think Micah Dean is going to fall under it. And he does. Almost drops it. But out is
0: Cooper Henson.
1: Out is Cooper Henson as Ethan Murdoch is at the plate.
0: Now, I feel like on that play there, if the ball is dropped and goes in the infield, that might be a chance to turn two, because Havrilla's on first base, and you could try and get, as well, Murdoch out at third, or Holter out at third, my apologies.
1: And a sliding ball, 83 outside, 1-0 count.

0: back of this at bat. That's another high pitch. I mean, Connor, for ULM right now, it's not gotten off to a great start. You've lost your catcher now for the time being. You started off with a 6-0 first inning. And that's a foul ball from Ethan Murdoch. Drops. It went behind the net, and it drops in between the hands of a fan. So no banana ball rules here. Nobody's out.
1: See, I learned that recently.
0: The banana ball
1: rules? I did not know that if a fan catches a foul ball, it's an out in their league.
0: Yeah, and a stolen base attempt. And Jackson Halter is a speed demon. He catches his way to third base. So now a runner on both corners for Marshall.
1: And Jackson Halter does not have a great stealing percentage. Was 1-for-4 going into that one. Now gets himself up to a 33.3% success rate. Two steals now on the year for Jackson Halter.
0: Now a full count for Murdoch. Swung, another one goes foul, bounces, almost hits the fan, and it falls in the seats, but everyone's fine again. So one out in the bottom of the second.
1: See, for ULM here, a double play would really heal the world to try and make sure to get out of this one.
0: And that's another ball hit foul. For Murdoch, and it's a full count still, one out.
1: Gotta say, so far, Cedar's hurt offense has very much seemed unbreakable.
0: Checks back to first, safe as AJ Harrilla walks back with ease.
1: I love the PA team here in Jack Cook Field. I love the sound effects they play all the time. They're very, very pristine.
0: And checks back again. It's history as Justin Robinson has a tendency to try and pick off these batters. And AJ Avrilla on the season only has 3 stolen bases. That one's hit high out to center field. Ethan Murdoch. That drops, and attempting to go home is Jackson Halter, and he does. So the sack fly for Ethan Murdoch turns into a run scored. It's now 7-2, the Thundering Herd lead.
1: And that was a great piece of hitting from Ethan Murdoch to score Halter from third base. Marshall now getting a 7-2 lead. And Marshall really has to keep the faith in this one. If it gets up to 12 runs, this one could be over in the seventh inning. Marshall trying to play with gas here, not stop.
0: I mean, ULM has to feel threatened right now for everything that's going on. I mean, 7-2. Everything is just going wrong for ULM right now. I mentioned before, and I had to stop off of a foul ball, but you lost your catcher. I mean, 6-0 in the first inning. You seem to can't stop anybody on this Marshall squad. It's not like there's one player that's really just dominating you all, and that one's hit. Oh, what a great play. Oh, no, what an awful play from Micah Dean. A sliding attempt for the catch. Gets a hold of it, looked amazing, and then throws to first and wasn't even close to the target.
1: Micah Dean made a sensational play on the ball. Slid for it, made a great play, but the throw, my goodness, that was egregious. That one went straight into the ULM dugout. And now it seems with that one, Mason Onate goes to second base, and AJ Havrilla goes to third. And Jack Smith has runners at second and third now.
0: Jack Smith up at the plate with two outs and a runner on both second and third. And you got to think, whatever happens, you got to be happy with this inning. That one's high, a pop-out opportunity. K. DuPont gets a hold of it, and out is Jack Smith, and that's the end of the second inning.

0: So far today, two long innings to begin this outing, but a lot of runs scored. 7-2, Marshall leads here on the Cutting Edge Sports Radio Network.
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2: A recent study found that the average American spends 8.5 hours in front of television, cell phone, and computer screens a day. Let's say that the average American lives to be 75 years old. That would mean that the average American spends 26 and a half years in front of screens. That's over a third of someone's life. Imagine a world where you spent the first third of your life in front of a screen. Imagine your only source of satisfaction coming from the sense of closure you get from watching the resolution of some petty, fictional 30-minute argument time and time again. Imagine the stale laugh track from some inane sitcom mocking you, recorded from a disembodied studio audience. But then imagine going outside for the first time in 26 terrible years of isolation and feeling actual sunlight on your face. Do yourself a favor. Go outside. Enjoy your life. This has been a special reminder from WMUL 88.1, The Cutting Edge.
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0: Welcome to Jack Cook Field. It is 7-2 here in the top of the third inning. On the mound still is Drew Harlow, coming off an inning where he gave up two runs and quite a brutal outing as he put down or hit Zach White, the catcher for ULM. Still hasn't come back from where he's getting checked out. But up to bat is Bryce Blazer, Connor's player you're keeping your eye out for. In his first play appearance, he had been struck out. It is a 1-0 count. First pitch was a ball. Second pitch from Harlow. Check swing. Should have went through. It's a 1-1 count.
4: Lovely. And after a rough inning that Harlow had, giving up two runs, his team is letting him know that you are not alone in this one, trying to make sure and keep his stature.
0: Another ball for Bryce Blazer. 2-1 count. No outs, no runners on base. It's the top of the third, and that's it. That one's deep. If that would have stayed right, that would have been close to a home run. Would have been off the wall. And Bryce Blazer now with the 2-2 count.
4: I mean, it's impressive you can hit it even close that direction of the Alex Lawrence Baseball Clubhouse. He almost hit that one, but it went just short, right, rolling just past the Rick and D. Reed bullpen for Marshall.
0: And that's another ball. So another full count. I feel like we've seen a lot of these today, Connor. I mean, just both sides, not one or the other squad. A lot of full counts. I mean, we're only in the top of the third, and we've been here for, what, an hour and 30 minutes?
4: We have been here for an hour and 30 minutes. Game time is as a walk there from Harlow. But game time has gone up around an hour and 12 so far. We've seen a lot of full counts just reaching the third inning here.
0: And Connor said Bryce Blazer got walked to first, and up to bat now is Jake Haggard. Haggard had a fly out in the first inning. Looking to escape what his rhythm has been. Harlow checks back to first to Bryce Blazer. Slide safe. The pitch is fouled. Bounces down the left baseline. The third baseline. You ever do that, Connor? Call it the left baseline, the right baseline?
4: I used to. I started to change it. I did go trying to say third and first. Because I realize when you do say left or first or second, right like that, it kind of sounds silly to say left and right. Mm-hmm. A little too silly for me.
0: 0-2 count for Jake Haggard early. No outs. A runner on first. And that's the first ball. A close call, but Jake Haggard didn't swing. So it's a 1-2 count. And checks back to first again, but sliding safe is Bryce Blazer.
4: So when you're going up against this ULM offense on the base runner patch, you got to ask yourself, is it scary when they're on the base paths? And yes, it is, leading the Sun Belt Conference in stolen bags this season.
0: And checks back again. Drew Harlow went back to first base, and, I mean, Bryce Blazer has 17 stolen bases. That is insane. That's not even the highest on the team. 18 is Micah Dean, the shortstop for ULM.
4: I mean, so Bryce Blazer has shown he has that blazing speed. He has that. Yeah. It's in the name.
0: And that one goes right to Drew Hollow. A chance for a double play, and they convert it. Wow. That's a ball hit from Jake Haggard. Bounces right into the glove of Drew Hollow. He struggles with it. Gets it to second. Barely beats the buzzer at second, and then it goes to first, and he's out there as well.
4: We might be having a challenge here, or ruling this one here, because Haggard is still remaining on first base. Got to say, though, what a play from Harlow. Hit it right in his own glove. Ball fell, picked it up. Smart play to go to second base to get the lead off, the lead runner there. And they flung that one to first base. It was Mason Onate making the throw. And honestly, Ethan, I got to say, I thought Haggard was safe at first.
0: I have to disagree with you. I thought he was out. I mean... You know, that's the love of it. Challenge.
4: It's the love of the game for the sport. Trying to see if that was. We'll see what it was. That was a very close play, but I do think he was out at first base. I don't think the throw from Onate got there in time.
0: I think it may be close enough to where it's going to be hard to change the rule.
4: That is very true, because he was called out at first. They need evidence to prove he was not. He was, in fact, safe.
0: And Jake Haggard believes he is safe from a mile. Does not want to leave that first base. And I think they're still checking it out. Just a little recap. It is 7-2. Marshall leads against ULM here on the top of the third inning. It was a heavy inning in the first. Marshall led 6-0 to start it out. And I think this is going to be safe. And not an official call from the umps, but the replay that we were looking at, it looks safe.
4: It seems on the replay that Haggard's foot did touch the bag before the ball entered the glove of Havrilla, but he was called out. So it's just determining if the evidence is enough for the officials. And here's the call coming up.
0: I got butterflies.
5: After review, the call reveals what the owner heard, what is safe. You know them, protect two challenges.
0: Successful challenge for ULM, and we think that's the right call.
4: After seeing the replay, as I mentioned, it did seem that Havrilla did not get the ball, did not reach the glove of Havrilla before Haggard's foot touched the bag. So great play from Jake Haggard to run that one down. I got to say, I believe the ball did obviously go into the glove of Harlow. This wouldn't have been worried about it because it would have been out there and they would have got the out of second.
0: Either way, it's one out. That one's hit from Marcus down the third baseline, foul. So one out, runner on first, and the designated hitter up to bat for ULM
4: You got to watch out for Marcus Arenado. He leads the team with 12 home runs this season, as well as 48 RBI. But does have 46 strikeouts to his name, so you can tell he is the pure power guy.
0: In the first, or in the second inning, he was hit by pitch. So he hasn't got on base with a swing yet. It's a 1-1 count. Swung and missed completely was Marcus Arenado.
4: And Arenado went 0-for-3 yesterday, did not strike out. He flew out every single time. I remember he hit two of them to Cooper Henson.
0: That one's in the dirt. But Jackson Golden got a hold of it in time to where Jake Hager stayed at first base. And Jake Hager has 6 stolen bases on the season, and you think that's a pretty decent amount. That's the second highest for Marshall, but that's only the 7th. No, 6th in the lineup for ULM. And struck out swinging is Marcus Arenado. The 3rd strikeout, the 4th strikeout for Drew Harlow in the top of the 3rd.
4: And on that swing, a bit of an ugly swing from Arenado. It looked like he hit kind of a pirouette on that when he spun around in a circle as he made his way back to the dugout. It's a good pitch from Harlow, giving him his 4th K as of right now.
0: Is that BBL Drizzy from Cade DuPont?
4: It is. BBL Drizzy for Cade DuPont.
0: I think that's one of my favorite features in a sport in general as a walk-up song.
4: Yeah, BBL Drizzy.
0: Well, yeah, like that. That's a fun one. But like, just like having a walk-up song
4: in general.
0: Like, yeah, like that's, okay, that, yeah, that's just a fun thing to
4: my
0: have in the sport.
4: My favorite one is mainly in Major League Baseball. I think it's like the coolest thing ever.
0: Yeah,
4: especially when you go up and say it's a hype moment, and then you hit a home run after your walk-up song happens. That's an amazing feeling.
0: Kay DuPont at the plate. It's a 1-0 count, 2 outs, still a runner on first, and Jake Hager. If you had a walk-up song, what would it be? And we'll get back to that later as Jack Smith gets a hold of it at third and gets it to first. Out is Kay DuPont, and that ends the top of the 3rd. Coming up with the bottom of it in up next on the Cutting Edge Sports Radio Network.
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0: Welcome back. It's 7-2 in the bottom of the 3rd inning. On the mound is still Justin Robinson for ULM. And as we have the time, I want to go back to that question I had, Connor. What would your walk-up song be?
4: Now, me personally, it's been an artist I've been listening to a lot recently. I got back into it. I'm going to give myself Basic Being Basic by Joe. That's a great song.
0: I'm going to see him in concert, actually, later this summer.
4: Great. I know. I remember you told me that when you first got the tickets, and I was jealous. But that is a very good... Where are you going to see him at?
0: In Tennessee, I'm going to see him in Nashville.
4: Is he opening? Is he opening
0: for Tame Impala, yes.
4: Oh, yeah, okay. I thought he was opening for someone. Couldn't remember who.
0: Personally, I think my walk-up song would be Shooby-Dooby-Doo-Da-Day from
4: Michael Jackson. Oh, that's a good song.
0: Yeah. Love that song. It's a classic. But Drew Jarrell is still in the catcher position for ULM, and Jackson Golden is up to bat for Marshall. It is a 1-1 or 0-2 count. So no balls, two strikes, no outs. Early on for Jackson Golden. Gonna have to dig his way out of this. That one's hit, that one's foul, right, and drops almost into the glove of a fan, but falls out.
10: You gotta want it more. Gotta want it more. Me and Shane Darling and I had a conversation about this, how we do not see a lot of gloves at the ballpark.
0: No.
10: Here. You need to. You got, especially that man down there, that gentleman has the massive one. That
0: could count for four people.
10: Yeah.
0: And old Jackson Golden got hit by pitch. Another one. Justin Robinson just hit Jackson Golden. Now he takes his base, but he seems to be okay. Nothing too bad.
10: If I am not mistaken, that is the fourth Marshall hitter hit today.
0: I think so.
10: Because I believe Cornley hit two, and I believe he just hit two.
0: Yeah. Yeah.
10: That's four hit by pitches for the Warhawks. This is just kind of a defensive travesty.
0: Back to the start of the lineup, Evan Matone for the third time today. First pitch is a strike. 81 just hits the corner. 0-1 count.
10: And Evan Matone has 2 for 2. Both hits were back in the first inning. Had a single and a double and scored two runs with the double back in the first.
0: Second pitch, that one's high. Another one, 81 miles per hour, but wasn't inside the zone, so it's a 1-1 count.
10: And Matone trying to get on base, has walked 22 times this season. Trying to even notch his third hit. Have six hits in the series.
0: That's a strike. So it's now 1-2. A runner on first and Jackson Golden. And no outs. Bottom of the third.
10: Gotta say, just talkable here. Gotta bring it up. And Matone's only a triple and a home run away from the cycle.
0: Only a triple and a home run.
10: Yeah, he's the hardest ones left. He has the hardest ones left here. Now, I personally think the triple is the hardest.
0: Triple, yes, I do.
10: I believe the triple is actually the hardest.
0: I agree with that. The speed you have to be able to get a triple, especially in NCAA and, well, the major league, it's such a hard thing to complete. And, you know, when it does happen, sometimes most of the triples that I do see happen come off of either an error in the field, in the outfield.
10: No, I do agree with that. Or if it just keeps rolling, mm-hmm. You see it a lot. I believe Evan Matone would have the speed to get a triple,
0: yes,
10: if it does roll into the outfield.
0: That one's hit out in between left and center. It might drop, and Bryce Blazer does get a hold of it. And Jackson Golden has to run back to first base, and he is safe. So out is Evan Matone. And Jackson Golden stays at first.
10: That was a great throw. Yeah, Jackson Golden had to slide into first base. He had already made his way to second. A little bit scared on that one. I honestly thought he was going to get out. But I'm going to see what Tyler Kammerer can do now.
11: Hi, how are you?
0: Tyler Kammerer. Up to bat. Takes the first pitch. It was a strike. Oh-1 pitch. Check swing. He went through. So another early 0-2 count. That one's way high at the eyes of Tyler Kammerer for the first ball of this at-bat.
10: Tyler Kammerer had both of his at-bats in the first inning. Same with Evan Matone. He had a single in the first and also popped out to Micah Dean in the same inning.
0: That one's a heater, 93. It was a ball, so it's a 2-2 count. Still a runner on first. And that one's right down the middle. Tyler Kammerer doesn't swing on it. It's a strikeout for Justin Robinson.
10: That was a great pitch from Robinson, finding his groove on this one, giving him his first K of the afternoon. And mowing through these Marshall hitters so far, that's probably the quickest inning that has gone through so far.
0: You say that it's going to go on for another 45 minutes.
10: You're right. Just cursed us. We're going to be sitting here for a while in this bottom of the third.
0: Cursed us. This is the greatest game. This is the greatest show on earth.
10: In terms of length, it's crazy because we mentioned we had a 45-minute first inning in totality. It was a 45-minute one. And this game is chugging along now, I would say. Both teams really find their groove on defense and get everything going.
0: And a strike for Jackson Halter. 0-1 count, two outs. I get what you're saying. So two outs, bottom of the third, 7-2, Marshall lead. Another low pitch, so it's a 1-1 count.
10: And Robinson trying to get out of this one. Does have a runner on the bag. Jackson Golden has not have a single attempt at stealing a bag this season.
0: And Jackson Halter is one of those players that absolutely swings out of his shoes, and like not figuratively. This guy is twist. I've seen him literally fall to the ground after a swing because he swings so hard.
10: I will say a player who does swing harder than him is A.J. Havrilla. He does have that swing out of your shoes mentality. I do see it, I agree, with Halter as well as Havrilla. Also, yeah, Halter has struck out 40 times this season. And has notched 46 hits.
0: 2-2 count. That pitch isn't swung on, and two strikeouts in a row for Justin Robinson to end the third inning. 7-2, Marshall leads. The next voice you're going to hear is Connor Brown. He's taking over play-by-play duties for the next three innings, and that'll do it for the third inning here on the Cutting Edge Sports Radio Network.
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11: Timmy, if you don't brush your teeth, they'll rot.
12: No!
13: Little did Timmy know that would be remembered as the worst day of his life. After not brushing his teeth, he walked outside, and a car drove through a puddle, splashing Timmy, getting him soaking wet.
12: Oh, no!
13: After walking to school drenched, Timmy got the news that he was failing all his classes, and then was kicked off the rugby team.
12: Oh, man.
13: On his way home after school, a gust of wind blew Timmy's hat into the street, and when he went to get it, he was struck by a vehicle.
12: No!
13: Now sporting a full body cast, Timmy's girlfriend Jill dumped him.
12: Oh, man.
13: Because it's not cool to go to prom with a mummy.
14: 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This announcement brought to you by your friends at WMUL.
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10: And welcome back to Jack Cook Field right here on the Cutting Edge Sports Radio Network. I'm your play-by-play for the next three innings, Connor Brown, followed by color analyst Ethan Patrick. And back to the Rapid Studios, keep this broadcast on the air and online, is Max Chafin. Top of the fourth, Marshall leads 7-2. And it seemed that ULM pitching staff managed to get through this thundering herd. Robinson making a dent in the herd offense. And also Jackson Halter was very infuriated after that strikeout, was chipping a little bit, chirping a little bit to the home plate umpire. And the home plate, and the umpires are not listed officially for us, so as at the moment he's just the home plate umpire. But now up to bat now for the ULM Warhawks is Micah Dean, struck out back in the second as that first pitch from Harlow does not make the zone. Also is dropped from catcher Jax Golden. So that's going to be ball one for the ULM shortstop. Harlow, here's the kick and the pitch. And that almost hits the knee of Micah Dean for ball two.
0: And that would have been another hit by pitch.
4: I was about to say, a common theme we're seeing here, Ethan, is a lot of hit by pitches. As Harlow, here's the wind and the pitch. That one's low once again, three straight. 3-0 count for Mike Adzeen. As there is some movement in the Hurd bullpen, here's the pitch from Harlow. And that one's right down Main Street, 92 miles an hour for the first strike of the at-bat. 3-1 now for Mike Adzeen. Here's the pitch from Harlow. And that one's fouled way off into the Hurd dugout. Everyone had to get down out of the way for that one. Now full count for Mike Adzeen.
0: And another full count. We've seen this a lot today.
4: A lot of payoff pitches, and here it is. And that one's going to be sent to left field. Henson tracks that one down and makes the play. Cooper Henson makes the play, his first play of the day. He had a lot of fly balls go his way just yesterday. That's the first action he sees defensively in this game to get the first out. Now coming up to bat. I have not heard that song in so long. Man on the Lakers, a parody of Man in the Mirror by Michael Jackson.
0: Did that just play?
4: That, in fact, plays.
0: What?
4: That first pitch from Harlow is going to be right down Main Street for strike numero uno as Dane Ray is up to bat now, the second baseman for the Warhawks.
0: By the way, it is Landon Dahl in the bullpen for Marshall.
4: That beautiful curveball from Drew Harlow, that clips the zone perfectly for strike number two. Quick 0-2 opportunity here for Drew Harlow. Getting ahead on the second baseman. And now Harlow, here's the kick and here's the pitch. And that one's right down Main Street for strike three. That's Harlow's fifth K of the contest. Sitting down Dane Ray. And now up to bat is the catcher, Zach White. He is back in the game, back in the lineup after he did take a fastball to the face.
0: Good to know he's okay.
4: Good to know indeed. I was back in the second inning. Here's the pitch from Harlow. That one's going to be sent down left field line and foul. Now, there was a confusing at bat after White was hit. They said after the after he was hit, his body still made the swing with the full extension of the bat, so he did get credited for a strikeout. So he struck out back in the second. Here's a pitch from Harlow, and that one's going to be just low and in the zone for ball number one. It's the 1-1 now for Zach White. Just tuning in, top of the fourth. Marshall leads 7-2, two outs, and the 1-1 here for Zach White. That's going to be slider right to shortstop, right into the glove of Mason Onate. Now for ULM, gets no hits, no runs, and no runners left on. We'll set aside for a quick break. We want to come back at the bottom of the fourth. 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
4: Welcome back to Jack Cook Field right here on the Cutty Edge Sports Radio Network. Connor Brown, Ethan Patrick, back to the Rapid Studios. Keep this broadcast on the air and online is Max Chaffin. So Justin Robinson remains on the bump for
10: the ULM Warhawks. Not only given up one run, but has struck out two in two innings of work. Has had a much better showing than his predecessor, Brant Corley. There are some Warhawks remaining in the bullpen, but Justin Robinson remains the guy on in the bump for these Warhawks. Now coming to bat for the Marshall Thundering Herd to lead off the inning is first baseman A.J. Havrilla. He had a two RBI double back in the first and was hit by a pitch in the second, so he's one of one. Here's the pitch from Robinson, and that one's going to be fastball way outside for ball one. So bottom of the fourth, 7-2, Marshall leads. And the 1-0 for Havrilla. Swung straight through, strike one. That's Havrilla's patented swing out of your shoes.
0: See what you're talking about now.
10: As I mentioned earlier, we talked about that with Jackson Halter, but that is the patented Havrilla swing and miss. He gets one of those in that bat, but usually manages to fight his way back to a walk. It's 47 on the year. Here's the pitch from Robinson, and that one just a bit outside. Ball two.
0: Close call.
10: Robinson. Here's the wind and the pitch. That's going to send right up the middle, just past the outstretched glove of the second baseman. A.J. Havrilla reaches first with a leadoff single. Great piece of hitting there from A.J. Havrilla to get a base runner on early for Cooper Henson. Cooper Henson currently is 1-for-2 in this contest, had a single back in the first and scored two runs with that, and popped out back in the second to Micah Dean, the shortstop. Trying to see if he can do some more damage here and get another run on the board. Now Robinson. Here's the pitch. Way outside, ball one. Havrilla doesn't have the most speed on the Herd offense, but is perfect in swiping bags. 3-for-3 this season. And Robinson. Here's the pitch. Now it's going to be outside once again. 92-mile-an-hour heater for ball two. Quick 2-0 getting behind on Henson. Robinson checks Havrilla at first base. Here's the wind and the pitch. That's going to be sent just past the outstretched glove of the first baseman. A diving attempt from Jake Haggard goes awry as Cooper Henson, he gets a single to advance Havrilla to second and put himself on first base. Back-to-back singles for the Herd. Now coming up to the plate is power-hitting DH, Ethan Murdoch.
0: And Jake Haggard had been walked up a few steps. I honestly think if he was in his original position, that would have been an out. That could have been a double play. But it doesn't happen, so it's two runners on for Marshall and then Ethan Murdoch, who's the designated hitter for Marshall at the plate.
10: That first pitch from Robinson is a slider just right at the heart of the plate for strike number one. As Murdoch so far is 0-for-1 in this one, had a fielder's choice back in the first. He popped up in the second. That's a hard cut there from Murdoch. That's a swing and a miss for strike two.
0: Seth Cooper is in the bullpen, warming up. I mean, Justin Robinson, how do you think he's been playing today? I mean, he's only let up one run, but I think it's the same as how I feel with Drew Harlow so far today. It's been kind of inconsistent.
10: That's going to be a foul ball set behind everybody from Ethan Murdoch. But I do think Robinson has been playing a much cleaner game than Brant Corley did.
0: Yes, yes.
10: Then again, I mean, basically anything is better than what happened back in the bottom of the first inning. Corley gave up four hits as well as six runs in that inning. Here's the pitch from Robinson. That one's going to be sent right to center. That one does not carry over the head, but is going to advance Havrilla to third base. So runners at the corners now. Murdoch does his job and advances a runner. Runners at the corners for the Herd, one out.
0: Now it's Mason Onyate batting .265 on the season. I mean, he's played fairly well. Whenever he does get a chance, whenever he is in the lineup, I think he's a great addition for Marshall.
4: I do completely agree with that one. Benante had a hit yesterday, but one for four, as Henson does go, but I believe that pitch almost hits Onate, but Henson does steal the second base bag.
0: If Onate doesn't move away from that pitch, that is hitting him right on the kneecap.
4: I completely agree. That is hitting him on the kneecap. That is not where you want to be hit by a ball. As now Marshall has runners at second and third after the steal from Cooper Henson. Here's a pitch from Robinson. And that one's low and away for ball number two. Marshall has runners at third and second, one out, 7-2 lead over the Warhawks. As Robinson. Here's the wind and the pitch. And that one's going to be outside. Ball three. Quick 3-0 for Mason Onate. And Onate, unless it's over the heart of the plate, might take a swing at it. But honestly, if I am Onate, I am looking like Medusa. Look me dead in the eyes. Stiff as a statue, not moving on this one. Robinson, here's the pitch. No movement at all from Onate. So that's going to be a four-pitch walk for the Marshall shortstop. Bases are now loaded. Bison's on the base paths. As now Jack Smith, the third baseman, is coming up to bat for the Marshall Thundering Herd. Jack Smith is 0-2 in this contest. Struck out back in the first and flew out back in the second, or had a force out back in the second inning. Has a chance to make some noise here. Here's the pitch from Robinson. Fastball right down the middle, 93 on the gun for strike number one. It'll be Jack Smith, and on deck is Jackson Golden. Here's the pitch from Robinson. 92 right down the middle, once again, strike two. Jack Smith letting this at bat ride, not swinging on those back-to-back heaters right down the middle. Robinson, the quick 0-2 against Smith. Here's the pitch. And that one's going to be a fastball, 94 on the gun, the fastest he's thrown so far in his showcasing here. That one's going to be outside for ball one, the 1-2 count coming up for Jack Smith. And Robinson, the 1-2. That's going to be chopped up the middle to shortstop. Does he get the force out at first? He does. That is going to advance the runner to home plate. It's going to score AJ Havrilla, and Marshall gets another run. 8-2 now. Thundering Herd scoring more runs in this one. That's going to be a sacrifice hit for Jack Smith to give an RBI and advance Onate to second and Henson to third. But two outs now in the inning. One run scored. Jackson Golden up to the plate.
0: Jackson Golden hasn't really had to swing today. He got walked in the first inning and then hit by pitch in the third.
4: Here's a pitch from Robinson. That one's going to be a fastball low and in the right side corner for ball one. 93 mile an hour heat from Robinson. Can't really seem to find the zone on this heaters. Robinson, here's the pitch. That's going to be sent to left field. It falls. And Jackson Golden's going to move his way to second base. Henson scores, and so does Onate. So that's going to be a two RBI double for the Marshall catcher, Jackson Golden, to extend the lead 10-2.
0: Perfectly placed hit from Golden. Right in that left field spot, and we know, you know, that these batters have the speed to make it home, and that's exactly what happened off a double RBI, and we have a pitching change as it's number 29, Ben Cohen, the freshman, or sorry, Seth Cooper, the junior for ULM.
4: So with this pitching change, we're going to step aside for a quick break, and when we come back, we'll have more info on this new Warhawk. 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
3: Dean takes the low snap, avoids the rush, will fire it downfield. He's got wide open. Xavier Gaines at the 15-yard line. Gaines is going to take it into the end zone for a touchdown, Thundering Herd!
1: Wow, that was awesome. How about an earful of soaring soccer?
5: Over the goal kicker's head, it will be a goal. Outside of the box, Jamil Roberts had a long goal.
1: Try vicious volleyball.
3: 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Down in a kill and a match for the Thundering Herd, 25-21.
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24: Next pitch on the way. Harrell drives this one deep over into left field. Look up and say goodbye. Allie Harrell with a solo home run.
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21: 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That's caught! That ball just carried out of there. 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
0: And welcome back to Jack Cook Field right here on the Cutting Edge Sports Radio Network. Connor Brown, Ethan Patrick, and back at the Rabbit Studios to be keeping this broadcast on the air and online is Max Chaffin. So, Robinson's afternoon is done after giving up that double that scored two runs. Now coming in on the bump for the Warhawks is number 29, Seth Cooper. Seth Cooper, 6'1", right-hand senior from Star, Mississippi. On the year so far for Cooper, 5.27 ERA, has two wins, no losses, 10 appearances, 13 innings pitched, 19 hits to 8 runs, and has struck out just 7 batters and walked 3. Here's his first pitch, and that one's going to be just clipping the zone for strike number 1. And up to bat now for the Thundering Herd is Evan Batone. Evan Batone so far in this contest is 2-for-3. Had a single in the double, all in the first inning. Here's a pitch from Cooper. That pitch is going to be low for ball number 1. So the 1-1 coming up now for Evan Batone. Evan Batone went 3-for-4 yesterday, had 3 singles so far, as 2 hits in this one, making him 5 hits in the series. Here's the pitch from Cooper, and that one's going to be chopped foul. 71-mile-an-hour curveball. Batone could not quite get his handle on that one for strike number 2. So Cooper does have the 5.2 ERA so far. It's the lowest ERA we've seen from the Warhawks in this contest alone. Here's a pitch from Cooper. That's a curve, or a slider, my apologies, way outside for ball number 2. The 2-2 coming up now for Evan Batone. Here's the pitch. That's going to be sent to left field. That one is going, and it's going to fall into the glove of Bryce Blazer for the third and final out of the inning. So for the Marshall, Thundering Herd gets 2 hits and scores 3 runs and leaves 1 runner left on. We're going to step aside for a quick break, and when we come back, the top of the 5th inning. 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
4: right here on the Cutting Edge Sports Radio Network. Connor Brown, Ethan Patrick, back at the Rev Studios, keeping this broadcast on the air and online is Max Chaffin. So Marshall scores three runs in the bottom of the fourth inning, getting the score now to 10-2 in the top of the fifth. Marshall just needs two more runs to get out of here in seven. And I got to say, Ethan, what did you like the most out of that inning for Marshall?
0: I think it was just the way they all delivered. I mean, now making it 10, getting three runs in the inning. And I think it's just kind of getting back into that groove. You saw six in the first. Then it was one. Then it had a stalemate at zero. Coming back and getting three on, I think that was just a great way to just keep it going and keep the momentum going into these final innings.
4: Marshall has scored a run in every inning but the third, as that first pitch from Harlow is right down the middle for strike number one. Davis Mousy up the bat now, top of the order. Here's a pitch from Harlow. That's going to be popped up. And Jackson Golden does not make the play. Slid into the wall there. Hope he's okay. He is. Heard Faithful letting Goldie know they love that hustle. That's going to be an 0-2 for Davis Mousy. Quick 0-2 here for Harlow. Love the way to get the momentum back as he's pitched scoreless innings since the second. And Harlow, here's the 0-2. And that curves not nicely for ball number one.
0: I say he's pitched scoreless innings, but I won't say they're the prettiest innings. I mean,
4: I am inclined to agree with you on that one. Harlow does get behind in counts. That one's going to be sent to left field. Henson tracking it down, it carrying, and it's going to be gone. I thought that was going to be caught down by Cooper Henson, but it is a home run for Davis Mousy, cutting the lead to 10-3 now. And that one went right over to left field wall. Davis Mousy trying to make it interesting for the Warhawks.
0: Interesting. He is definitely making it. We just talked about these haven't been the prettiest innings for Drew Harlow. Yes, he hasn't until just then let up a run. But, wow, to start it off with a solo home run shot is crazy. It's ambitious.
4: Ambitious indeed. I honestly thought that ball was going to carry into the glove of Cooper Henson, but went right over to left field wall for a leadoff home run. As now up to bat now is Garrett Whitehorn. That pitch is going to be sent to left field as well. Henson making the run for it. Onate waves him, wanted to wave him off, but Henson waved him off. So Henson gets that one into his glove for the first out of the inning. So one out now for the Warhawks after the leadoff homer from Davis Mousy. Now Bryce Blazer, my player to keep an ear out for, up to bat, struck out in the first, walked in the third. Blazer went 2-for-4 yesterday, is 0-for-1 so far. Here's a pitch from Harlow. And that one's 90 right down the middle for strike number one.
0: Warming up is Alex Cottle in the bullpen for the Thundering Herd.
4: This just might be the last inning of work for Harlow. Here's the pitch. Curving way outside for ball one. Harlow, the 1-1 against Blazer. Here's the kick and here's the pitch. That's going to be sent down the first baseline. Saves fair. Havrilla makes the play. So now two quick outs after the leadoff home run from Davis Mousy. That's a way for Marshall to get its groove back after giving up that run. And it's just saying for the possible seventh inning ending here, Marshall now got to get three runs before then. Obviously anything can happen. ULM keep making it interesting, go for the full nine. Here's the pitch from Harlow. Up to bat now is Jake Haggard, the first baseman, currently 0-for-2. Flew out to right field to Jackson Holter back in the first and got on first base in the third with a fielder's choice. Here's the pitch. And that one, slider high in the zone for ball number two. A 2-0 count here quickly against the Warhawk first baseman. Top of the fifth, Marshall leads now 10-3 after the solo shot from Davis Mousy. Here's the pitch from Harlow. And that one's low and away for ball three. Three straight balls for Marshall pitcher. Not a way to get your groove in here. Game two quick outs after the home run. 3-0 count now here for Haggard. And that one's right down Main Street. 91 on the gun for strike one. 3-0 counts is where you do not have that green light necessarily. You want to stay as stiff as a statue. And Haggard did just that. Was right down the pipe. Here's the 3-1 pitch now. And that one just a bit outside for ball number four. Got to say, I thought that one was right down the middle, but the framing of that pitch from Jackson Golden, not that well, as that's going to be a ball to get a runner on first base now. That is going to be the second batter, Harlow's walk.
0: Huh. I'm still a little stunned from that call. Runner on first. I mean, ULM, take advantage of this.
4: Harlow, here's the pitch. That's going to be sent to left field. It's an absolute missile as we're going to have Haggard's making his way all the way to third. And, oh, my goodness, he's going home. The throw to home. And Haggard is safe at the plate. Jess beats the throw from Mason Onate. He was the cutoff man. The Cooper Henson threw it to him. But Jake Haggard was sent home and makes this one now 10-4. So that is going to be a double for Marcus Arenada.
0: They definitely took advantage of it. That's Cade DuPont. We had a single in the second and a ground out in the third inning. But, I mean, runner in scoring position, two outs. Cutting the lead down now to six. It's a 10-4 ball game.
4: Marshall still the six-run lead. But now ULM making it interesting. Here's the pitch from Harlow. That one is low and in the dirt. So a change up there for ball one. And Marcus Arenada was caught stealing once. No steals to his name this season. Harlow checks him at second. Here's the pitch. That's going to be chopped to third. Can Smith make the play to first? And it's in time. So, ULM makes this one a little more interesting, gets two hits and scores two runs to make it now 10-4 and leaves a runner left on. We're going to set aside for a quick break, and when we come back, the bottom of the fifth. You've been listening to Marshall Baseball on the Cutting Edge Sports Radio Network.
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4: And welcome back to Jack Cook Field right here on the Cutting Edge Sports Radio Network. Connor Brown, Ethan Patrick, back at the Rabbit Studios, keeping his broadcast on the air and online is Max Chafin. Kicking off the bottom of the fifth, ULM made it interesting. Marshall now leads 10-4. Up the bat now for the Thundering Herd is Tyler Kammerer. Have an 81-mile-an-hour slider right down the middle for Seth Cooper to make it 0-1 against Tyler Kammerer.
0: Mile-per-hour curve for a ball.
4: And while he was warming up before we came back on air, he actually made it 68 miles an hour at one point. Here's a pitch from Cooper. And there's a 70-mile-an-hour curve right there. That one is in there for strike two. First pitch was a ball. And Cooper. It's going to be chopped to shortstop. Can he make the play? He does. That was Micah Dean makes the throw over to Jake Haggard for the first quick out after.

0: As there's a curveball right there. That one is low for ball three. Quick 3-0 count now for Jackson Holter.
1: I say this acting like I could hit a fastball, but, I mean, I think if I was out there, what would get me the most would be that 12-6 curve.
0: And that's going to be a 83-mile-an-hour pitch, top of the zone for strike one. 3-1 count now for Jackson Holter. And honestly, I feel like if these guys were to underhand lot to me, I'd swing and miss. Here's a pitch from Cooper. And that's going to be popped up to first. Haggard tracks it down and makes the play. Almost lost it and went over his head, but that's two quick outs for ULM. ULM scored two runs in the top of the fifth and gets two quick outs in the bottom of the fifth. And these Warhawks are mounting for a comeback.
1: I had this conversation with another sports staff member, Zach McNeely. Do you think if you, like a professional MLB player, could you get a legitimate hit, not just hit the ball, or would you be able to strike them out first?
0: Off the hit, it would be if D. Gordon was in to be a placement pitcher or something like that. The only way I could do that, and even he struck me out. I saw Anthony Rizzo strike out Freddie Freeman, so I don't know if I could be able to do any of that. But if I had to say who I could strike out.
1: You have to actually strike them out, or you have to either get a legitimate hit.
0: I got one. I could 100% or 85% chance I could strike out Ke'Bryan Hayes of the Cincinnati Reds.
1: Okay.
0: I honestly think I can. And it's going to be a 2-0 against A.J. Haverilla. So sorry, folks. Got to see who I can get a strikeout against Ke'Bryan Hayes. That's going to be a 2-1 count now here for the power-hitting first baseman. Haverilla has two hits in this one, 2-for-2. Here's the pitch, and that one's going to be curving just a bit outside. Ball three. 71-mile-an-hour curve. And Cooper's an off-speed pitcher, has an 82-mile-an-hour slider, and varies in his curveball pitches. As the pitch from Cooper there is going to be right down the middle. 83-mile-an-hour changeup there. Full count now coming up for Haverilla. Payoff pitch. That one's low. Ball four. So Haverilla notches his 48th walk of the season. As he gets on.
1: This needs to be Haverilla's national anthem.
0: I completely agree. Walk all over you plays after he gets another walk to his name. And Haverilla walked once yesterday. That's his second walk in the series. Now Henson up the bat now. He's also 1-for-2. Here's the pitch. Swung straight through for strike number one. His 83-mile-an-hour changeup gets right past Henson. Henson so far has two singles to his name. The first single back in the first scored two runs. The fourth single he had back in the first, he stole second base. That's going to be hit right on the first base line to Haggard as he quickly touches the first base bag for the quick out. So for Marshall, Marshall gets no hits, no runs scored, and leaves a runner left on. We step aside for a quick break. When we come back, the top of the sixth inning right here on the Cutting Edge Sports Radio Network.
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0: Welcome back to Jack Cook Field right here on the Cutting Edge Sports Radio Network. I'm your play-by-play, Connor Brown, followed by color analyst Ethan Patrick. Back at the Rep Studios, keep his broadcast on the air and online is Max Chapin. So we have a pitching change for Marshall Thundering Herd. Number 10, Landon Dull, is in for the Thundering Herd. So Harlow's afternoon is done. Got to say, Harlow did pitch very well besides that fifth inning and the second inning, but the fifth inning really notched for him.

0: I think this is a good time to change. Yes, you look, he only let up four runs, but I think a lot of that came from, you know, there was runners left on base every inning. And having, you know, a change in Landon Dahl, I think that's good for Marshall, especially with the lead that they have now. They're in the top of the sixth. You go into the seventh, you end that off. By leading 10, you end this ball game. I think that's what they're looking for right now.
1: And Landon Dahl, southpaw pitcher, trying to see what he can do. Facing Mike Gadeen leading off the inning. Here's the pitch. And that one's going to be just low and away for ball one. Landon Dahl, the freshman from Massillon, Ohio, on the season so far, as that pitch is swung straight through for strike one. On the season so far, Dahl does have a 7.27 ERA. So has struggled so far in his freshman year, but here's the pitch. And that one's going to be high. Curveball up there, 74 miles an hour for ball number two. And Dahl, here's the wind and the pitch. And that one's going to be low for ball three. Now, Ethan, I have a wacky baseball question to ask you.
0: Uh-oh.
1: If baseball, say, had power-ups like the game Mario Kart.
0: Oh, gosh.
1: Which one would break the game the most?
0: Break the game? Okay. I got to think grounded because there's something like...
1: That pitch from Dean is fouled away. So we got time here to think of your.
0: I gotta look. Okay,
1: answer.
0: You continue with the game.
1: Alrighty.
0: I'll come back with some power ups.
1: As you can see, as folks, I have stumped Ethan Patrick.
0: You have. You've really stumped me.
1: And Dahl now has a full count against Mike Dean. Here's the pitch, and that one is low. 8 mile an hour cutter for ball number four. So Dean takes first base on the full count walk. As now Baby from Justin Bieber is playing.
0: Classic.
1: As Dane Ray comes up to bat for the ULM Warhawks. Dane Ray so far is 1-for-2 in this contest.
0: You know, I could say, I have my answer. You could say something like the fire flower. You just, you know, fire everywhere.
1: Yes.
0: But that's too crazy, you know. I got to say the rocket.
1: The rocket.
0: Power up the rocket. You're between all four bases in 2 seconds. I think that's the most overpowered.
1: All right, so that first pitch from Dahl is set right down the middle. Personally, I'm taking the superstar power up. That means you can do anything.
0: Yeah, true. That's cheating.
1: That's true. Cheating. It is cheating. Here's a pitch from Dahl, and that one is low for ball one. The 1-1 against Ray.
0: Okay, I have a scenario for you in baseball.
1: All right.
0: There's a switch pitcher.
1: Okay.
0: They face off against a switch hitter. Do they just keep changing sides until one of them just decides to quit? What do you think happens there?
1: I think they do change until one gets the better of the other. I think that's how it goes. Here's a pitch from Dahl. That one's curving way up there for ball number two. Almost hits Ray in the helmet. But I would say, have you seen that one switch pitcher from MLB where he had the double-sided glove?
0: Mm-hmm.
1: Yeah, that would be... Well, I want more of that. I want ambidextrous out here. I want more for that. That'd be very fun. But yeah, they just keep going back and forth each at-bat and say, like, I pitch from the right, you now pitch from the left, and you come up. That'd be really cool. Here's a pitch from Dahl. That one's way outside. Jackson Golden had to basically dive for that one, as now Golden's going to come up, as well as Havrilla and the entire infield, trying to see if they can calm down the freshman pitcher. So currently, top six, Marshall leads 10-4. It's a 3-1 count against Dane Ray. Dahl trying to avoid walking the second batter in a row.
0: It's 10-4, top of the sixth inning.
1: One runner on first, no outs. Dahl trying to avoid walking his second straight batter. Dahl, a 3-1. And that one is right in the zone for strike two. Ray thought that was going to be an easy trip to first, but has now the payoff opportunity. 50-50 chance for Ray as well as Dahl. See, you can sit him down or he trots his way to first base or gets on with a hit. Dahl, the payoff pitch. And that one is just in a little too far inside for ball number four. So Dahl comes in and walks the first two batters he sees. No outs. Now coming up to bat, the nine-hole hitter, Zach White. Zach White so far 0 for 2 in this one. Guess keep the trend of wacky questions going. Ethan, do you think a professional baseball player can steal second base in jeans?
0: In jeans. Professional baseball player?
1: Yes. That first pitch from Dahl is going to be low for ball one.
0: I mean, obviously, if you got to, like, determine what professional baseball player we're talking about, but if you just take the average,
1: Give me Ellie De La Cruz and a pair of Levi's.
0: Okay, I'm taking Ellie De La Cruz. I think he can.
1: All right.
0: I think he could do it.
1: As here's the pitch from Dahl, the 1-0. And that one's going to be down the middle for strike number one, the 73-mile-an-hour curveball.
0: Could you steal a base if the catcher was in jeans?
1: I'll be completely honest. I think the catcher could be in a straight jacket. He'd throw me out. I'm so serious. Here's the pitch from Dahl, and that one's going to be outside for ball number two, the 2-1 for Zach White. Marshall up 10-4, top of the sixth, two runners on, no outs, and a 2-1 right here for Zach White. Swung straight through, strike two, 87-mile-an-hour cutter from Landon Dahl. Dahl trying to avoid ULM cutting into this deficit, scored two runs just an inning ago. Trying to stall this momentum, but Dahl not doing so good at that right now. Dahl, the 2-2. That's going to be sent right into the glove of Jack Smith. Can he make the play over the first base? He does. Great play from Jack Smith. I thought that was going right past the outstretched glove, but he makes the play and gets the out at first. But runners do advance to second and third, but the runner is out at first base. So now one out, runners at third and second. And now coming up to bat for the ULM Warhawks is leadoff hitter Davis Mousy.
0: We talked before this game even started how Jack Smith isn't at his usual position, but you said he played pretty well in last night's game at third base, and he's been doing the exact same thing today. I really thought that ball was going past Jack Smith. He got a hold of it and delivered a perfect ball to first base.
1: He's been playing very well out of position. That pitch from Dahl is right down Main Street, curved just right down the middle for strike number one. Obviously, Cleary Simpson is out right now for this. He's the designated third baseman for the Thundering Herd, but Jack Smith doing a darn good job. And so is Onate at shortstop. That's where Smith plays. Here's the pitch from Dahl. That's going to be sent down the third base line as a chopper. It goes foul. So a quick 0-2 against the ULM leadoff hitter, Davis Mousy. This is what you want if you are Dahl. Runners at third and second. And a sac fly opportunity is still available with the one out. Here's a pitch from Dahl. It's going to be high, ball number one. It's okay to go away a little bit when you are ahead in the count, 0-2. Dahl trying to see if he can get in the head of Mousy here, getting a swing and miss on the high heat. Getting an 88-mile-an-hour cutter on that one. Dahl. Here's the wind and the pitch. That's going to be sent right up the middle. That's going to score the runner from third. And in comes Dane Ray from second base. That's going to be a 2-RBI single after the ball hit right up the middle past the second baseman. So ULM now makes it a 10-6 ball game, making this one very interesting.
0: And you would have thought from that first inning that Marshall was absolutely running away with this game, and ULM is just coming back and forth and just getting as close as they can, slowly but surely creeping up on that lead that the Herd do have.
1: ULM not going away yet. Here's a pitch from Dahl. That one's going to be right down Main Street. Strike number one, 88-mile-an-hour heat. So there's only still one out in the inning after the 2-RBI single for Mousy, and Mousy has 8 steals on the year, so Dahl's going to have to be careful. Here's a pitch from Dahl. That's going to be high. Ball one. So the 1-1 coming up now for Garrett Whitehorn, the right fielder for the Warhawks. Whitehorn so far is 0-3 in today's contest. I also want to mention Davis Mousey notched his fourth hit. It's 4-for-4 today. And Dahl, here's the pitch. Swung straight through, strike two. And Mousey yesterday went 2-for-5, 4-for-4 today now, having a great series against this herd. Now Dahl. Here's the wind and the pitch. That's going to be fouled away. Just hits the bottom of the bat. Remains a 1-2 count here for Whitehorn. So top of the sixth, Marshall still leads 10-6, but ULM is cutting ever so closely into this lead. Marshall has built for itself. At one point, Marshall was up 10-4. Or 10-2, mind you. Here's the pitch. That's going to be sent to right field. Halter tracks that one down, and it's going to make Mousey retreat back to first base. But Dahl gets the second out of the inning now after the fly out to right field. So Landon Dahl just needs to get one more runner out here. Batter out here now. Comes back now is my player to keep an eye out for, Bryce Blazer.
0: Blazer hasn't had a great day so far today. He'd been struck out in the first, walked in the third, and ground out in the fifth.
1: That first pitch from Dahl is going to be right down the middle, 75 miles an hour for strike number one.
0: Is that the Taco Bell?
1: It's a mouthful.
0: Taco Bell is, yes.
1: Landon Dahl, exactly. You are correct, sir. And Landon Dahl, here's the pitch. That's going to be sent to left center. That one might drop. It does, right into the left center grass as Davis Mousey advances to third, and Bryce Blazer remains at first base. So runners at the corners. And coming up to bat now is Jake Haggard, the first baseman. ULM staying in the fight here. Getting some Lion King flashbacks. The song is playing now. As now we're going to have a mound visit here for Landon Dahl. That looks to be Greg Beals. Hold up, and that is going to be it for Landon Dahl. So Landon Dahl.
0: Alex Cottle coming in.
1: Alex Cottle coming in. This is the only inning he pitched. He is going to be out of here for this one. Gave up two runs in this one already. So with this pitching change, we're going to step aside for a quick break. When we come back, more info on this new arm. And listen to Marshall Baseball on Cutting Edge Sports Radio Network.
2: Hey, man, I like that jacket.
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2: 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I barely saw you last month. But look, it's getting cold out here. Let's head to the bus stop.
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2: Look at that guy over there. I know he has to be cold. It's been snowing all day, man. I'd hate to be him.
3: 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That homeless guy?
2: 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We need to hurry up.
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4: 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Excuse me. Sir. Here's a coat for you, sir. You need it more than I do.
5: Thanks, man. I appreciate it. How can I repay you?
4: That's not necessary, sir. But I'm late for the bus. You have a nice day.
6: When selfishness ends, everyone wins. Kindness. 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
1: Welcome back to Jack Cook Field right here on the Cutting Edge Sports Radio Network, where Marshall has now made a pitching change here. I'm Connor Brown, followed by Ethan Patrick. Back through Abba Studios, keeping the broadcast on the air and online, is Max Chafin. Coming in now for the Thundering Herd is Alex Cottle. Alex Cottle on the season so far has a 6.3 ERA, a 1.68 whip, 1-0 on the season, has appeared in 15 games, pitched 25.2 innings, has given up 25 hits in those 25 innings he has pitched, as well as 18 earned runs and 20 runs, has struck out 25 and walked 18.
0: I mean, do you think this pitching change was warranted within one inning?
1: No.
0: You don't?
1: I don't think so. I mean, obviously, I think Cottle is just trying to get here and get one out. Already has an 0-1 against Haggard. I think that's messed up. Haggard coming in for the first appearance against Cottle here.
0: I don't know. I think if it didn't happen in this inning, it would have been the next. Cottle had been in the bullpen just as much.
1: He was warmed up by the same time as Dahl was, so he's a little more warm right now. As Cottle, here's the first pitch. And that's going to be sent to left center field. That one is absolutely hammered. It is carrying, but it is caught at the wall by Cooper Henson. Cooper Henson made a fantastic play on that one. That one would not have been out. It would have hit against the wall, but Cooper Henson avoids that. Gets the third out of the inning. One pitch is all Cottle needs to get out of this one. So for the Warhawks, gets two hits, scores two runs, and leaves two runners on. We're going to step aside for a quick break. When we come back, the bottom of the sixth, right here on the Cutting Edge Sports Radio Network.
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1: Welcome back to Jack Cook Field right here on the Cutting Edge Sports Radio Network. Connor Brown, Ethan Patrick back at the Rabbit Studios, keeping this broadcast on the air and online is Max Chapin. So ULM scores two more runs. It has scored four runs in the last two innings. And Seth Cooper remains on the mound for these Warhawks. Coming to the bat now for the Thundering Herd is Ethan Murdoch. So bottom of the sixth, Marshall leads 10-6. Here's a pitch from Cooper. That one curves just a bit inside. 69 mile an hour for a strike, for ball number one. My apologies.
0: And Seth Cooper's been playing phenomenal so far for ULM. I mean, I think he's the difference maker right now.
1: Exactly. And he got Murdoch swinging on that 60 mile an hour curveball right there for strike number one. So the 1-1 now for Cooper. And that's the curveball once again, but that one's just going a bit inside for ball number two. So the 2-1 for Ethan Murdoch. Here's a pitch for Cooper. And that one's in. I just bit outside, actually, for ball number three. So 3-1 count coming up for Ethan Murdoch. Ethan Murdoch so far is 0-2 in this one. Reached first base on the fielder's choice back in the first. Here's a pitch for Cooper. That's going to be sent to right field. That one's going to go way foul. So 3-2 opportunity coming up now for Ethan Murdoch. Full count. And Cooper, the payoff pitch. That's going to be fouled off once again behind everybody.
0: Looking identical to the last one. I mean, again, another full count. I mean, we're just staying with it.
1: Staying with it indeed. And I saw something I never thought I'd see. I saw that man with the massive glove down there.
0: He picked it up?
1: He put it on.
0: You put it on.
1: For a second.
0: How?
1: I don't know. But Cooper, the payoff pitch once again. That's going to be sent down to third baseline, but foul.
0: I can't believe I missed it.
1: I was looking down there, and he put that glove on for about half a second. Took it off immediately. Probably the weight from that thing. Too much to handle. As Murdoch staying alive against Cooper. Now Cooper. Here's the wind in the pitch. That's going to be popped up. That's going to be Micah Dean calling for that one. And that one is fair caught. So that is going to be a quick out for Marshall. One out now for the Warhawks. Now Mason Onate coming up to bat. Shortstop for the Thundering Herd.
0: He's been walked twice today.
1: Has reached the first base bag two times. He also reached on via error back in the second, so he's 0 for 1, but two walks. Here's a pitch from Cooper. And that one's in there at the knees for ball number one. Cooper, here's the pitch. And that one's outside, ball number two. 2-0 quickly against Onate. Onate, here's the pitch. And that one hits Onate. And that one hits McCooper. Here's the pitch. Hits Onate right in the back of the shin. So that is going to be a hit by pitch and advance Onate to first base. Coming to the bat now is the third baseman, Jack Smith. So far, 0 for 3 in this contest. But he did ground out back in the fourth for a sacrifice RBI.
0: I mean, Onate getting his way to the base three times off of. Well, two walks and then one hit by pitch is insane. And then Jack Smith, who hasn't played phenomenal so far.
1: Here's a pitch from Cooper. That was going to be chopped to third. Can he make the play over at first base? He does. That was Cade DuPont, but Onate advances to second. That's going to be two outs now for Marshall. The runner on second. Coming to bat now is Jackson Golden.
0: Jackson Golden coming off a double.
1: Double that score two back in the fourth inning. Last time Marshall scored a run, they scored three in that inning. Golden was also walked in the first and hit by a pitch in the third. And does have a runner in scoring position. Onate at second. Cooper checks Onate. Here's the pitch. Right down Main Street, strike one. So bottom of the sixth, Marshall leads 10-6 after it was up 10-2. ULM has scored four runs in back-to-back innings. Here's the pitch from Cooper. That's going to be chopped to third. And can DuPont make the play? He does. So that is going to do it for the bottom of the sixth. So for Marshall, gets no hits, leaves one runner on, and scores zero runs. Go set aside for a quick break. When we come back, Ethan Patrick retakes control for the last three innings of this contest. We're going to set aside for a quick break. When we come back, top of the seventh inning right here on the Cutting Edge Sports Radio Network.
11: Vestmeyer, no. Bazookas to the back of the net. And he ties the game for the Herd. Call him Bazooka, because that was a rocket by Bazookas.
12: She's going to lift this one high and deep, way back into left field. That was by the light pole. Look up and say goodbye. Allie Harrell with her 10th career home run. She has now tied the Marshall freshman record for most home runs to start a career.
13: Under 25 now, over to Williams from three, and he knocks it down! Jansen Williams puts the Herd on top, 70-69, 19 seconds left in the contest.
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0: Welcome back to Jack Cook Field. It is 10-6. Marshall has the lead, but ULM is creeping back up. Now, due up this inning is Marcus Arenada, Cade DuPont, and Micah Dean. Marcus is 1-2 today, a double and with an RBI. Kay DuPont is 1-3, and Micah Dean is 0-2. On the mound is still Alex Cottle, who ended off that last inning with just one single pitch that almost hit the wall but got caught by Cooper Henson So no worries among that. But now we really get to see what Cottle can do on the mound for Marshall. Arenado doesn't swing at the first pitch. It was high, 1-0 count. And pitchers in the bullpens for both sides, as it's been that type of game where pitchers have been coming in and out for both squads. An almost identical pitch, 83 miles per hour on the top, 2-0 count. Cottle has an ERA of 6.31 on the season with a whip of 1.68. That's another pitch. That one was down the middle but left, so it was a ball, 3-0 count. Pitch, and almost identical to the last one, means four balls. Marcus Arenado is walked with no strikes.
1: Not a way to kick off an inning here if you are Alex Cottle. Got lucky though on his last pitch. He did throw, which going into the bottom of top of the sixth inning, where he had a fly out to left field with a great catch from Cooper Henson, but walking the first batter you see is not what you want. I've not heard what is the fox saying in a long time.
0: Another pitch on that left outside corner.
1: Got to say, the outside corner is not looking like it's going well for Cottle here. He threw four straight pitches to walk Arenado. Don't want to try and replicate that here.
0: Okay, DuPont at the plate. That is the first strike that Alex Cottle has thrown today. It is a 1-1 count. K. DuPont did not swing. And the top of the seventh, no outs, and one runner on base. And that pitch goes to where he's been going, that left outside corner, 2-1 count. Cottle's pitch. That's hit. That one's hit far. That might have a chance. Can Cooper Henson get to it? That one is out of the park. Gone. Home run from K. DuPont to now cut the lead to two as Marshall is up 10-8 against UL Monroe.
1: And Marshall losing its stride in this one. That's the second home run the herd has given up. And ULM has scored six runs in the last three innings to come back from 10-2 against the Thundering Herd. And it's astonishing considering Marshall was up 6-0 at one point.
0: This is not what you would have expected going into this. After that first inning, 6-0. I mean, absolute domination for Marshall. And then it's just been slowly. ULM had two runs in the second. They had two runs in the fifth. Two runs in the sixth. Now two runs in the seventh with zero outs. I mean, they're just creeping their way back into this.
1: And currently warming up in the Herd bullpen is A.J. Mikanich as well as Charlie Krebs. Charlie Krebs pitched two perfect innings of work just yesterday. Coming up, facing six batters and sitting down all of them, not via strikeout, is getting them out.
0: A.J. Mikanich has been in there for a little while, so if anyone is coming in next, I would expect it to be him. And, I mean, Alex Cottle hasn't been phenomenal so far. That's only his second strike now. Micah Dean now with an 0-1 count. Second strike in four batters faced. And that one hits the ground, bounces up, and Golden gets a hold of it, so it's a 1-1 count.
1: I mean, good for Kyle to try and at least, you know, make this one interesting in the visible pitching debut here. But so far, he's given up a two-run shot. Not going well for him, and no outs, mind you.
0: And a check swing. Doesn't go through, but it was a high ball, so 2-1. Micah Dean, the shortstop, was struck out in the second, fly out in the fourth, and walked in the sixth. And that's another ball. 88 miles per hour 3-1 count. That's it. That one's high, and it might drop in the infield. It will, as Jack Smith gets under it, gets the out, and that's the first out of the top of the seventh.
1: That's crazy to say the first out, as now I'm hearing Spider-Man music from Spider-Man 3. That's a great song choice, or music choice at least. And now we're going to have a mound visit here.
0: I think I warned a mound visit. And I think we have a pitching change now. Alex Cottle made it at the very end of that last inning and didn't make it through the next. Top of the seventh, we have a pitching change. Marshall leads 10-8 here on the Cutting Edge Sports Radio Network.
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0: Welcome back to Jack Cook Field. A pitching change happened for Marshall. It's a name, if you tuned in last night, you definitely heard. It's Charlie Krebs, number 11, the junior right-handed pitcher who ended off and got the win last night. And I'm sure if you're Marshall, that's what you're hoping for again today.
1: Yeah, Charlie Krebs on the season has a 4.5 ERA, has pitched 33 innings of work this season. And just last night, he came in for two innings of work, and there's zeros across the sheet. No hits, no runs, no walks, no nothing. He just got the outs he needed to do and made sure that he did his job for his team and did that indeed. He got the win yesterday for win number two of the season for him.
0: And up to bat is Dane Gray. And then it's Zach White and Davis Mousy. But Dane Ray had a single in the second inning, a strikeout in the fourth, and got walked in the sixth. One out, no runners on base in the top of the seventh. First pitch, a wild one, bounces off the ground and up into the chest plate of Jackson Golden. Not a great start for Charlie Krebs.
1: Not a great start indeed. That one, I saw the turf click up on that one. It's not the start you want, a quick 1-0.
0: That one's high for a ball. A better pitch, though. It's 2-0. Two balls, no strikes, one out. And again, if you're just tuning in, it's the top of the seventh. Marshall leads 10-8 against ULM in what's been a absolute dominant offensive performance from both sides. And it's a 2-1 count, a strike against Dane Ray. Second one's hit, foul out the right side, so it's a 2-2 count, even it up with one out.
1: Now we're going to have a chance for Krebs to get an out here to get the second out, only the second out of the inning.
0: And what an inning that has felt like taking quite a long time. I mean, this game has been going on for now 2 hours and 45 minutes, And that ball's hit out to short. Mason Onyate gets a hold of it low for the out.
1: That was a beautiful play for Mason Onyate. He had to hit the dirt on that one to make the play, to make sure the ball will go right into the glove, and he makes the beautiful play as Ethan Patrick is currently singing Let It Go from Frozen.
0: No, I'm not.
1: The laugh means you are.
0: No, I'm not.
1: The laugh shows guilt.
0: Maybe.
1: Just a little bit. Slightly.
0: Zach White, a player who earlier in this game we thought wouldn't come back. I mean, he got hit from a pitch from Drew Harlow right in the head. And
1: if
0: he
1: I'm
0: went,
1: not mistaken with White, he wasn't wearing a helmet that had a flap on the side before. He got that adjusted, so he is wearing that now. Good for him.
0: That's a hit down third baseline, goes foul. So it's an 0-2 count for Zach White. But, I mean, he walked off on his own accord, but it was with medical help. They were with him. They took him out. They didn't take him to the dugout. He tried to go to first base. He wanted to run, but they wouldn't let him. And then he stayed out for about two innings, then came back in and has been playing.
1: Well, remember, it was a strikeout he had.
0: Yeah,
1: with that.
0: It was a strikeout. He was hit, yeah. But he swung being hit, so it is a strikeout. How do you feel about that rule? Do you like that rule?
1: No.
0: You don't?
1: I think I understand, like, even after he got hit, as that one goes foul, but after he did get hit, the body continued, momentum continued to go on the swing, and he did swing on that one, but, I mean, he was hit in the face. I think that's a free path to first base.
0: Yeah, but how would you do the rule, though? Because what if someone gets hit on the leg, hit on the heel and toe, and they still swung through? I mean, I don't...
1: Well, I still think, not even at the face, it's you get hit in general.
0: You hit in general?
1: If you
0: okay.
1: get hit in
0: okay.
1: general. I think if the ball hits you and it forces you to swing, you got to go. I think you go to first base, is what I think, personally.
0: That one's hit. That one out to right field. And Jackson Alter's calling for it. And that ends the top of the seventh. It is 10-8 after a home run shot, bringing an RBI in for ULM. Made it 8-10. We're going to be back with more action here on the Cutting Edge Sports Radio Network.
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0: Welcome back. It's Marshall Baseball versus ULM. It's 10-8 and on the mound. Or actually, we are in the seventh inning stretch. It seemed possible early on. It really did. And it just became less and less possible the farther we got into this ball game. But that means more baseball on this lovely evening.
1: Lovely evening at that, a 72-degree day. The sun looks like it's beginning to set a little bit, even though it's still a beautiful blue sky. You know, we get to the months of summer, and the sun probably won't set till around 8:30 or close to 9 o'clock.
0: I love
1: that so much. Gives you more daylight during the day. Marshall has plenty of time to see what he can do, try and score some insurance here.
0: And Seth Cooper on the mound still. And Evan Matone, start of the lineup here on the plate. That one's hit high, and it may drop, and it's going to drop in the glove of Bryce Blazer out in left field.
1: Blazer uses that blazing speed to get under that ball really quickly and make the play first out of the inning for the Marshall Thundering Herd. A great way to build some momentum here. And Seth Cooper's been absolutely torching these Bison here.
0: Now it's Tyler Kamer, the second baseman. Doesn't swing at the first pitch. A curve 69 miles per hour on the left corner for a ball, 1-0. And that one gets above the 60 mark into the 70. But it was still a ball. Two balls, no strikes here for Tyler Kamer. Another curve, 70, staying with the exact same pitch. Just going farther and farther out every time. Another ball, 3-0 count now. And that's a strike not swung on from Kamer.
1: You know, Ethan, while we get into the later half of the innings here, I wanted to ask you, what inning do you feel like feels the longest mentally for some players?
0: For players?
1: Yeah.
0: It honestly depends how the game goes, but it's got to be, if it's a close game, it's got to be the ninth. It's got to be the ninth because so much is going through your mind at that point. So much.
1: Well, I would say with a game like this as well, these innings honestly have been quite long.
0: Yeah. I mean, we are now almost 3 hours into this ball game,
1: and we're not even
0: done with the seventh.
1: Not even into the eighth inning yet. So I feel this whole game in general has been a mental drag for some players. Maybe that's why Marshall is kind of showing some weakness in the pitching side, as ULM has managed to score 6 runs in just 3 innings.
0: Full count for Tyler Kamer, and he struck out. He thought it was a ball, started walking to first, but no, he's going to walk to the dugout as Seth Cooper gets his first strikeout of the night.
1: And Tyler Kamer was frustrated with that one, looking like Jackson Halter earlier back in the game, back in the third inning when he was upset about the strikeout he had. And Jackson Halter went 2-for-5 yesterday, 2 home runs so far, 0-for-2 with getting hit by a pitch and a walk.
0: First pitch, low on the ground, 1 ball, no strikes. 2 outs in the bottom of the seventh. That's a strike, 1-1, 83 miles per hour.
1: Currently warming up in the Warhawk bullpen is Holden Hess, the junior left-hander. And for Marshall, it looks to remain A.J. McAnish warming up.
0: 2-1 count, a 3-1 count after the low ball.
1: Actually, my apologies. It is actually Davis Gunn warming up in the Herd bullpen.
0: Two outs here in the bottom of the seventh. And Jackson Halter takes his walk after the low right pitch from Seth Cooper.
1: Second walk of the day for Jackson Halter, as AJ Havrilla up to the plate now.
0: Havrilla had a double in the first, hit by pitch in the second, a single in the fourth, and got walked in the fifth. So a productive day from him. And a 70-mile-per-hour ball curved outside the zone. And now we're having a coach walk up to the mound to talk to Seth Cooper about what, I don't know. I don't think he's done a bad job. I think he's done fairly well.
1: Seth Cooper has pitched a very good 3 innings, only walking 2 and striking out 1, but he's been getting outs, which is what's your job, what you need to do for your squad. So he has been pitching very well. It just depends. I believe there's just going to be a conversation with pitching coach Brady Cox, because it seems that Holden Hess is still warming up in the bullpen over there from the ULM side. So this is just a conversation between the infield as well as the pitching coach and hopefully an umpire. Same, got to get this underway.
0: I think they just want Seth Cooper to just calm down a little bit, reset. So now it's a 1-0 count. Two outs in the bottom of the seventh. AJ Harilla at the plate with a runner on first. That one's hit high. That might have a chance to go between left and center, and it's caught on the warning track from Bryce Blazer to end this seventh inning. 10-8. Marshall could not get any runs in. They haven't since the fourth. But it's now the top of the eighth. Next here on the Cutting Edge Sports Radio Network.
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0: Ten to eight. Marshall leads in this ball game against ULM, but the Monarchs, or the Warhawks, are closing in as the past three innings. They've got two runs in each, and they're hoping to as well in this top of the eighth to hopefully tie this ball game up.
1: Yeah, ULM is playing very efficient offensive baseball as well as defensive side, pitching Marshall scoreless since the third inning, as well has scored six runs since the fifth inning. 2-2-2 on 5, 6, and 7. And now going to see if ULM can get a piece of Charlie Krebs to extend its streak of two runs an inning to tie this game.
0: Davis Mazzi on the plate, and he has three singles and one home run today.
1: 4-for-4 day for the kid.
0: He has five RBIs.
1: He has been the focal point for this offense today, especially with yesterday going just 2-for-5. So he's notched six hits in this contest.
0: Six runs out of the eight today are because of Davis Mazzi. I mean, obviously the other players are a huge factor, but those runs wouldn't have gotten in except for Mazzi. And then that home run, he counts for one of those, so five RBIs, then that home run.
1: Just a man to make the 11, Davis Mazzi. Also making great plays at center field as well. He's a great player for this team, notching only his third home run of the season for the squad. My apologies, fourth home run of the year.
0: Charlie Krebs still on the mound for Marshall. The first ball for Davis Mazzi. 1-2 count. The 1-2 pitch is just outside the zone for the ball. Evens it up.
1: And Krebs going away from it here after going basically in the zone back-to-back times. Trying to go away from Mousy, get him swinging, missing.
0: And that one's low, goes out of the glove of Jackson Golden, but no runners on base to take advantage of the opportunity. So it'll stay a full count. I really think we should have kept track of how many full counts we've had today, because it has to be some record-setting amount.
1: I mean, at this point, yeah, I've seen a lot of payoff pitches. Next game I do end up doing, which unfortunately will be next spring.
0: And that is hit down the middle, but slow enough to where Mason Onyate could get a hold of it and throw to first in time. And Davis Mousy is out.
1: And Davis Mousy does just fall short of the 5-for-5 day after a great throw from Mason Onyate and a great catch from A.J. Havrilla to get the second out of, or first out of the inning. That's a great way to start this inning off if you are the Thundering Herd.
0: Now it's Garrett Whitehorn, who has not had the greatest day so far. Hasn't got on base yet. Swings through that, misses for the first strike.
1: That's the first swing from Whitehorn. You can just shake off after that one. It's the first time he is seeing Charlie Krebs.
0: Second one's hit down the third baseline, foul. And it's an early 0-2 count.
1: Krebs did get 0-2 quickly against Davis Mousy, but did fall back ahead to get to a payoff pitch opportunity.
0: We are now 3 hours into this matchup. 10-8 in the top of the eighth inning. That one's hit. Goes in between Jack Smith and Mason Onyate. They both had a diving effort, but could not get a hold of it as he stops at first base with the single. Garrett Whitehorn now at first.
1: So it's going to be a nice single for Whitehorn. Extended this one going four. As Ethan mentioned, reached the three-hour mark of this contest. And these two teams are slugging it out to the end.
0: Now it's Bryce Blazer, the left fielder, who had a single in the sixth. Hoping to get on base again. One out and one runner on base. Doesn't swing at the first pitch high. Now one ball, no strikes. Blazer swings high. And Jack Smith is telling everyone, I got this. And he does. Gets hold of it on the infield. Pop out. And Garrett Whitehorn stays at first, but now there is two outs on the board.
1: Yeah, Whitehorn had to retreat his way all the way back to first base. He was halfway to second as Jack Smith called that one off for a quick, easy out. Now two outs here for these ULM Warhawks. Is either Patrick's doing the chicken dance?
0: No, I'm not. No.
1: Again,
0: no,
1: I'm not. The laugh shows guilt, my friend.
0: No, I'm not. Nah, it's Jake Haggard at the plate. Runner on first and two outs. A two-run lead for the Thundering Herd. And Krebs with a high pitch for the second ball.
1: Quick two here for Krebs, not what you want to see. You got to get this batter out here, Shine T. Marshall, and get some insurance runs at the bottom of the eighth.
0: And that one's right down the middle, 91 miles per hour for the first strike of the at-bat. 2-1 count. And two outs on the board. And whoa, you could hear it from the crowd reaction. A pitch from Krebs called a ball, looked to be down the middle. It's a 3-1 count either way. And a stolen base attempt from Garrett Whitehorn, successful after the errant throw from Jackson Golden. It was a strike pitch from Krebs, so it is a full count for Haggard, but now a runner in scoring position.
1: That was a bad throw from Golden on that one. I was very lucky to not go over the head of Tyler Kammerer. Thank goodness he has hops in favor of Marshall. That would have been very bad.
0: That's it. That one's out. That has a chance to go between left and center, and that's gone. Another home run for ULM. Two more runs on the board to tie this ball game 10-10 at the top of the eighth.
1: And the Warhawks have clawed all the way back from being down 10-2 at one point in this contest. It has scored 8 runs in the last 4 innings. And now pitching coach Aaron Blair going to have a conversation with Charlie Krebs.
0: And a warranted conversation. in the last inning. Two outs, almost identical, Connor. Two outs, and then a home run hit to then have two runs scored, an RBI home run, and then the exact same thing happened.

0: Two outs on the board. It's an 0-0 count. Now a 1-0 count with the ball from Charlie Krebs. He's still on the mound. And another ball called, 2-0 count, and still two outs on the board here in the top of the eighth inning. That swung on, missed for the first strike of this at-bat. Two balls, one strike. The pitch from Krebs. Leg up, ball out, and it's low right, so a 3-1 count. And, Connor, are you taking Krebs out?
1: At this point, you have to. His pitches are not hitting any zones. He's getting away in count. Just gave up a two-run home run. I feel like at this moment, you got to bring in probably Davis Gunn or A.J. McAnich at this point. And he just walks the batter right there. So I feel like it is coming to the point where you got to sit down Krebs. He is doing nothing but hurting the team right now.
0: I think I have to agree with you there, Connor. I don't know. Yes, he did finish off that game yesterday, and then he comes in today and is back-to-back.
1: Hey,
0: two home runs.
1: That was the past. This is the present. So you got to not look back to there what he had. And obviously, and this is probably what's going to happen here, as Greg Beals approaches the mound.
0: And there is going to be a pitching change. We will let you know who will be on the mound for the Marshall Thundering Herd in the top of the eighth next here on the Cutting Edge Sports Radio Network.
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3: 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Have you ever gone to work or school like this?
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0: It is 10-10, a tie ball game here in Huntington, West Virginia. It has been a lot of action. Home runs off of Charlie Krebs to tie this ball game up, and it is now Davis Gunn for Marshall on the mound.
1: And Davis Gunn, the red shirt freshman, has pitched 19 innings of work this season, has an ERA of 5.49 this year. So the way Marshall pitchers have been going, this is not what you want to see. He's also given up 12 earned runs and 12 runs, as well as 22 hits in 19 innings of work. And he has only struck out this season 15 batters and walked 11. And he does have a runner on, but does have two outs. Well, the Marshall pitching here, Ethan, has been the absolute game changer for Marshall. 1 point up 10-2, and now kind of blowing it here, tied 10-10, top eight.
0: You can just feel the energy has just gone down everywhere in this field. The team doesn't look like they're in it right now.
1: It just seems ULM wants it more and more as every inning passes, and Marshall wants this one to get over with.
0: And the first pitch from Davis Gunn is left high for the ball. Second pitch is a strike, so 1-1 with two outs, and a runner is on first in Marcus Arenada.

0: Kay DuPont hits it out and a chance for a double play, but no need for it. There's two outs already. So Kay DuPont is out, and ULM finishes off the eighth with two runs off of a home run. 10-10. Now going to the bottom of the eighth here on the Cutting Edge Sports Radio Network.
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4: Merlin, I need your help. The armies of darkness are at Camelot's gates, but Excalibur is destroyed.
5: Fear not, Arthur, for I have in my hands a weapon far more powerful than the world has ever seen. The pure, sweet song of its blade leaving the sheath is able to pierce the air itself.
4: This sword, does it have a name?
5: It is WMUL, the cutting edge.
0: A pitching change for ULM as Holden Hess is on the mound for the Warhawks. It is 10-10 here at Jack Cook Field in the bottom of the eighth inning.
6: And Holden Hess is a 6'4", 220-pound redshirt junior from New Orleans. And this season, so far, he has a 4.99 ERA, 39 innings pitched, 46 hits, 23 earned runs, has walked 17, struck out 36. So if you are Marshall, seeing the almost 5 ERA, you are getting a little excited there. But still, Seth Cooper had an ERA like that, and he has absolutely halted this Herds offense since that fourth inning.
0: I can't agree with you even more, Connor. I mean, this has been an absolute showing for ULM. And for Marshall, it's just been deteriorating every single inning. It's getting worse and worse, and I think it's needed. Something is needed. And with a new pitcher in, I think this is a chance for Marshall to take advantage of. And the first pitch is hit from Cooper Henson out to left field, and a single knock to start it out is exactly what they needed.
6: And that's the way to start a rally right there. Cooper Henson going 2-for-4, now 3-for-5 on the contest. My apologies for a great hard hit, shallow left field single to start off a rally. He's also being pinched, ran for. As of right now, it's going to be Cam Harthen.
0: Ethan Murdoch now at the plate. Murdoch hasn't had the best night, but still now with Holden Hess on the mound. Hopefully, if you're Marshall, get something going here in the bottom of the eighth. A check back to first, but Cooper Henson just waddles his way back. Safe. And that pitch from Hess is high for a ball. One ball, no strikes, and no outs with a runner on first. And Hess has 2 wins and 4 losses on the season. And that pitch is a strike, so even it up, 1-1 count. That one's hit out to shortstop. A chance for a double play and out at second. But safe at first is Ethan Murdoch. So we're back to where we were, just with one out.
6: And that does suck for the Marshall Thundering Herd, getting an out immediately. And fortunate for Marshall, it wasn't a double play opportunity with Ethan Murdoch managing to beat the throw to first base. Now Mason Anate up to bat, seeing if he can try and keep the momentum that Cooper Henson started off with this inning.
0: And fortunate for ULM to be able to stop a runner getting in scoring position. I mean, you're coming from how down you were at 6-0 in the first inning to where you're at now. That's got to be an amazing feeling. And they definitely have the momentum. Marshall is the team with something to lose right now.
6: Absolutely. Especially with the Sunbelt Conference Tournament just right around the corner. Every Sunbelt win is much more important.
0: Especially with the position that Marshall and ULM are at in the Sunbelt Conference.
6: Yes, exactly indeed. Looking at it right now, Marshall is eighth right now.
0: And a stealing attempt is safe from Ethan Murdoch. Barely made it in time. Now a runner in scoring position, and Mason Onyate is at the plate with a 2-1 count.
6: I want to say Marshall's actually at 7th right now in the Sun Belt Conference, and ULM went from 11th to 12th, so their chances at getting in that 10th seed is dwindling ever so slightly, and if it does manage to come back and win here, that increases its chances by a lot and diminishes Marshall's.
0: And that goes through the glove of Zach White, and Ethan Murdoch waddles his way over to third base off of the wild pitch from Holden Hess.
6: Waddles indeed, looking like a penguin making his way out of the Arctic. But Holden Hess, wild pitch there. It puts a runner in amazing scoring position. Onyate has a chance to do something fantastic. If not him, then Smith.
0: Bottom of the eighth, a 3-1 count with one out and a runner on third. And Onyate hits it down the first baseline. That's fair. And Ethan Murdoch just walks at home plate. And Mason Onyate gets the double. And Marshall has the lead 11-10.
6: Amazing piece of hitting from Mason Onyate. Goes right past the first baseman, Jake Haggard. And just continues to stroll down that first baseline. And it scores Morton Murdoch from third base and puts Onyate at second. Jack Smith up the bat now.
0: Jack Smith, who has struggled today, a strikeout, a force out, and two ground outs so far. It is still 11-10 now, so you can go into this next half inning and end the game with a shutout, but the way it's been looking, four innings in a row, two runs scored, I wouldn't trust it.
6: I was about to mention that. The way it's been going for Marshall pitching, do not trust that. Try and score as many runs as you can.
0: But I don't know if they're going to get the chances. Jack Smith swings, and that goes right to the third baseman, Cade DuPont. Gets him out at first, but only two outs.

0: And two ground outs so far. It is still 11-10 now, so you can go into this next half inning and end the game with a shutout. But the way it's been looking, four innings in a row, two runs scored, I wouldn't trust it.
1: I was just about to mention that.
0: I wouldn't trust
1: it. The way it's been going for Marshall pitching, do not trust that. Try and score as many runs as you can.
0: But I don't know if they're going to get the chances. Jack Smith swings, and that goes right to the third baseman, Cade DuPont. Gets him out at first, but only two out. 10 now, so you can go into this next half inning and end the game with a shutout. But the way it's been looking, four innings in a row, two runs scored, I wouldn't trust it.
1: Just about to mention that.
0: I wouldn't
1: trust it. The way it's been going for Marshall pitching, do not trust that. Try and score as many runs as you can.
0: But I don't know if they're going to get the chances. Jack Smith swings, and that goes right to the third baseman, Cade DuPont. Gets him out at first, but only two outs now. Mason Onyate is still...
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4: 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This is WWE Hall of Famer Sergeant Slaughter, and you're listening to the worldwide leader in Marshall University athletics coverage, the Cutting Edge Sports Radio Network. Have I made myself clear? Good. Then you're dismissed.
0: It's a party here in Huntington, West Virginia, as Marshall is now up 13-10 against ULM in what has been an absolute cinema of a performance from both squads. And now up to bat is seventh in the lineup,
1: Micah Dean. So if you are Marshall, this is what you want to see.
0: Seven, eight, nine.
1: as the potential final three outs of this contest. But Micah Dean is a great hitter.
0: And almost gets the single. Can he get there? And off the balance throw from Mason Onyate takes AJ Herrera off the bag. So Micah Dean gets the single. And that's errors you cannot afford right now if you're Marshall.
1: Exactly. You cannot afford that if you are the Thundering Herd. I mean, immediately on an error there for Marshall, it's a very costly error. Immediately that puts a runner on. That puts the seventh hole hitter on. Now 8-9 up the bat. So no matter what, we're going to see the top of the lineup.
0: And the top of the lineup is Davis Mousy, who has been playing phenomenal. Is 4 of 5 today.
1: That's not who you want to see.
0: And that pitch is in the dirt, off the glove of Golden, but gets hold of it in time to where Micah Dean stays at first base.
1: And this is a big stop for the redshirt freshman, Davis Gunn.
0: Davis Gunn checks back to first. Safe is Dean. And Dane Ray is at the plate with a 2-0 count. No outs and a runner on first for ULM. That goes in between short and third and advances Dean to second base and Ray at first with the single.
1: And it seems Marshall just cannot get still against these ULM hitters. That is 7 and 8 hole hitter on second and first now. Marshall up by 3, and now the tying run is at the plate.
0: And what could potentially be the tying run is Zach White, the man who went out. Or actually, it's not a pinch hitter in Lewis Sutton. Came in for Zach White, so his first appearance, see what he can do. And first pitch is a ball.
1: A moment like this with Davis Gunn, you got to throw strikes here. You got to throw balls down the plate. You can't really worry about the pickoff plays right now. Worry about the guy currently at home plate. Don't worry about the guy at second or at first.
0: And that swung on and missed from Sutton Lewis, the pinch hitter. He's batting .235 on the season, has 51 at-bats. Has been struck out 26 times. Half half of his

0: more than half of his plate appearances have been strikeouts.
1: So you'd think for Marshall it's an easy out, but the way this has been going, this guy could hit a three-run home run right now with the way this Thundering Herd team has been pitching.
0: A 1-2 count, runners on first and second, no outs for ULM. Barely gets a hold of that ball, goes backwards for the foul. So he stays alive at the plate in the top of the ninth inning. And swung on high and missed for the strikeout as Davis Gunn gets his first of the night where it is needed most.
1: A very important strikeout for the redshirt freshman, Davis Gunn, showing the gun on that one. That was a 92-mile-an-hour heater that got Sutton looking silly. But now the top of the order is up for these Warhawks with Davis Mousy here, who is 4-for-5.
0: Davis Mousy, I mean, we can't talk about this guy enough. This is a phenomenal performance from the kid. Now with an opportunity to really show off how you've been playing. Two runners aboard, one out, and you're down three. He's already had a home run today.
1: I feel like Gunn pitching away from a little bit on this one. I kind of feel like you kind of can't do that in these situations. Maybe pitch a little low and try and force a double play ball opportunity. Because if that happens, this ball game is over. Marshall wins the series and gets a favorable conference win and then would move to 13-13 at 500 on the season just behind Troy.
0: And Jackson Golden went to have a conversation with Gunn to kind of cool him off. I mean, tell him probably what you're thinking right now to just relax yourself. I mean, you can't have this many balls. It's not working out. You have two runners aboard already. 2-0 count. That one's right down the middle, 91 miles per hour for the strike. 2-1 count. Davis did not swing.
1: And that's what you got to do in this situation. You got to attack the batter a little bit. Maybe go a little lower, as I mentioned. Try and get that double play ball because that will end this contest. Or maybe try and sit this one down. Send him down a little bit.
0: And struck. Or a strike for Davis Mousy. So it's a even 2-2 count. And Davis Gunn just had his first strikeout of the night on the last at-bat in Sutton Lewis, looking for a second in Davis Mousy. Doesn't get it as it's foul off the net, so he stays alive.
1: And Gunn doing a great job after getting that strikeout, getting a head on Mousy here, making it a 2-2 after falling 2-0 against him. Trying to stick with his heat here is what's been the most proficient for him. But not trying to give him something he can hit because Mousy does have a home run. It was back in the fifth. It was a solo shot to left center.
0: And swung on and missed. Strikeout from Davis Gunn back to back in exactly where you need it. The top of the ninth. Davis Gunn showing out so far.
1: As I mentioned, Davis Gunn showing the gun. Another 90-plus mile-an-hour strikeout for him. Now Garrett Whitehorn, who has been struggling, is 1-for-5 at the bat now.
0: Garrett Whitehorn at the plate with two runners aboard. Almost swings, holds back. He should have. It's a strike, 0-1 count.
1: It was a beautiful pitch from Davis Gunn on that one, trying to sit Whitehorn down and get out here with the win after almost blowing this one. But the game is not over yet.
0: And that one's inside for the ball, 1-1 count. Runner on first and second again. And it's two outs here on the top of the ninth. A chance to end this ball game for the Thundering Herd.
1: Exactly. Just one, two pitches potentially away from getting out of here with a victory and a series win.
0: That one's tipped off the bat. Goes foul backwards. So two strikes, 1-2 count. The fans are on their feet. So are we.
1: Potential one more pitch here for Davis Gunn. After ULM had a stellar comeback to score 8 runs in four innings.
0: That one's off the ground, bounces outside the glove of Jackson Golden, but Micah Dean stays at second, doesn't go to third. It's a 2-2 count. The fans are getting ecstatic here at Jack Cook Field.
1: Everyone's on their feet and clapping, showing support for the kid on the mound.
0: Pitch from Gunn. That one swung and fouled off. Garrett Whitehorn is just taking as long as he can. He is feeling out these pitches from Gunn. Again, runners on first and second, the top of the ninth inning. Marshall leads 13-10 with two outs for ULM. Pitch from Gunn. That one swung. That one's a strikeout. Back to back to back. Strikeouts for Davis Gunn to end this long game. 7:34 is the final time for this ball game. We started at 4 o'clock. A long day for Marshall and ULM, but it ends on top for the Thundering Herd.
1: Beautiful ending to this story for Marshall. Was up 10-2 at one point, then falls behind, letting ULM score 8 runs to tie this contest. And then going into the 8th, Marshall scores 3 runs of its own thanks to a Jackson Golden home run. And then Davis Gunn comes out here and strikes out 3 batters in a row to end this contest. What an outing for the kid.
0: Yes, and that was just a great showing overall from both teams. Kudos to ULM. Kudos to Marshall. But we're going to talk more about it in the postgame. But once again, the final score is 13-10. We'll be back with more postgame talk here on the Cutting Edge Sports Radio Network.

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0: Braxton winds and delivers. Estrada lines one into left field. Shaylin Braxton comes in to score. Abigail Estrada has her legendary moment and gets the walk-off win. Marshall survives and advances.
1: Gore once again fires it from three-point land, and there it is, point number 1,000 in her Thundering Herd career, the 21st player in program history to do so.
2: Spins back around, gets right to the ball, sends a cross in, and it's into the back of the net! The Thundering Herd's Addie Dakwar on senior day gets around the defender after he missed the ball the first time, flips it back in, goes upper 90 on the far side of the post.
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1: Welcome back to Jack Cook Field. The ball game is now over. Marshall ended up winning 13-10 after back-to-back-to-back Davis Gunn strikeouts with two runners aboard. I mean, we said this during the break. That is the definition of clutch.
2: No one has a clutch factor for Davis Gunn. Gives up two hits, two runners on, then proceeds to strike out. Not one, not two, but three straight batters, sitting them all down. What a performance from the kid, the redshirt freshman. The Gunn had a gun indeed. Gunned all three guys down. I see how many gun puns I can get in. But yeah, Davis Gunn, what a stellar performance, as well as Marshall in that bottom of the eighth inning. And this is back-to-back nights where Marshall did the most of his damage in the back, in that bottom of the eighth inning to get everything going. Hit a home run in the bottom of the eighth yesterday, two runner to extend a four run scored in that inning to win that game 7-4, and now scoring three runs in this one to win 13-10. So Marshall having a very productive back half of the inning to now take this series against these Warhawks.
1: If you haven't tuned in for this whole game, I'm going to do a quick recap. Marshall got up 6-0 against ULM early on, and it looked like it would be an absolute domination performance. And then the second inning, ULM got two in, and then Marshall got one. It was a stalemate in the third, none for both sides, so it was 7-2 going to the fourth. ULM got no runs in, and Marshall got three, so it was 10-2 at one point. 10-2, and ULM then in the fifth got two runs in. Marshall got zero, and that was the exact same thing that happened in the sixth and the seventh, so it was 8-10 at the end of the seventh inning, and then ULM got two runs in the eighth to tie the ball game for the first time since it was 0-0. And then in the bottom of the eighth, Marshall responded at about as best as they could, got a run in, and then got a home run shot that brought in two. So it was 13-10. Then the bottom of the ninth, Marshall just needed to not let up three runs. They would have ended the ball game, and Davis Gunn, the first two batters, got on base, then three in a row, strikeout, strikeout, strikeout to end this ball game. Now, Connor, it's that point of the postgame show. Who is your player of the game?
2: Now, Ethan, this is a tough one for me, and personally, I got to give it to the kid, Davis Gunn, in this one. The definition of clutch. You come into the bottom of the top of the ninth, and yes, you do give up two hits, but guess what? That makes your clutch gene activate in this moment. Struck out three straight batters. Davis Gunn pitched amazing. 1.1 innings. He had two hits all in that, struck out three batters, but got to give a tip of the cap to Jackson Gold. He had that two-run home run in the bottom of the eighth to score two after the Onate double to score one. But I got to give it to the tip of the cap to the kid, Davis Gunn. He is my player of the game.
1: I think it's that time of the broadcast. I want to thank you all, the audience, for listening. I want to thank you if you listened for just this past 15 seconds or if you listened for the whole game. We appreciate you. We can't do this without you. I want to thank our sports information department, Cody Lynn, Grant Traylor, and David O'Leary, for helping us get in contact with all these athletes and really give you all the stories that we love and enjoy to give you all. I want to thank you, Connor. I want to thank you for being here. For my caller analyst, you were play-by-play for three innings. Great play-by-play, by the way.
2: Oh, thank you so much.
1: And this is my last game of the year. This is your last game of the year.
2: It is, yes.
1: I officially moved out of Marshall's dorms today. Oh. It's been a long day, but I'm glad to do it. I'm ready for next year. We're both coming back next year. Can't wait for it. And how are you feeling, Connor?
2: Feeling great, and me and you got great roles. Me and you are both on the board of directors.
1: Yes,
2: next for the fall semester. I'm really excited to do more games with you. Love to do more. I've loved to do basketball with you. I haven't done that yet. I've only done volleyball and then this with you, baseball. I would love to do every sport with you. You're a great call to call with, Ethan. It was a pleasure, man. I had a lot of fun with you, and I'm really excited to do more with you, man.
1: It's a fun time. I'm loving it, Connor. And I want to thank Max Chafin back in the studio. He's listening. He's another freshman. He's calling the game tomorrow with Ben Anderson, a senior, who I'm sure you've heard of if you listen to games here at WMUL.
2: He also just graduated today.
1: Yes, just graduated. So this will be his last game as a student.
2: Second to last.
1: Second to last game as a student for Marshall University for WMUL. But thank you again, Max, for producing, coming out on this Saturday evening. And once again, the final score is 13-10. Marshall takes the win here at Jack Cook Field. And thank you again for listening. We appreciate you no matter how long you were here for. And have a great night.

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1: I just don't pay them.

eyes wavy, lazy eye, Tracy McGrady, deliver like an 80-pound baby. I'm a horse in the road. I let off max, you crap in your clothing. 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Stay at the deck, mad soldier like a potato chip. 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I'm still on that gangster, it's shit. 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I'm coming off a real good year. Pushing the air, yeah. Zigging like books look square. I swear they ain't even got hood flare. I'm a natural, you little rascal. Homo swag, I wouldn't put it past you. Change is invested, faith's tested. I paid for the necklace and ate breakfast. My thoughts is pulled torches, left corpses. My chariot pulled by horses. Y'all do, I sock it to you. Pierce your rib with the spear like Shaka Zulu. Cops pursue you when you got pies like Lulu. Patrol on to old mine like voodoo. Suave, CL5 gray in the driveway. Menage a trois on Fridays. Pill bills consistent. And just to think I willed this into existence.

0: to that Maxine again.
1: Yes, you got kicked. I think I fell over that Maxine again.
2: Blame me.
1: Don't see that again, man. Let's stop.

0: What are y'all talking about?
1: You know what? I don't even care. I need a photo with Drake because my Instagram is weak as f.
2: I'm just being real. My look.
3: This is the student broadcast voice of Marshall University, WMUL-FM, Huntington, West Virginia, U.S.